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16: 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And chances are that something else is more important. 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I'm talking about diet. 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Exercise, meaning multiple rounds of cardio and strength training, and sleep. For most people, 7 to 9 hours a night. I'd like to think of these things as sort of a three-legged stool, right? If you're not doing any one of them, it's really hard to keep balanced with the others. The key here is you don't have to strive for perfection. Doing anything is going to be better than nothing. I'm Dr. Sanjay Gupta, helping you live a better life.
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0: Where is Mike? Come on, Shoe, we're going to be late.
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1: 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Come on, fatty.
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18: Back in 2019, I made a documentary for HBO called One Nation Under Stress. And what was true then is still true now. Money and financial problems are consistently ranked as the number one cause of stress in the United States. And a brand new study out of the Mayo Clinic found that worrying about money may age the heart even faster than traditional risk factors. Unlike an acute stressor, such as a short-term work deadline or a brief illness, financial strain is often chronic and ongoing. And because money affects so many aspects of daily life, financial stress can be difficult to escape. Even so, financial stress does not mean you're doomed. Just means you need to double down on the things you know are good for heart health. Diet, exercise, sleep, and of course not smoking. I'm Dr. Sanjay Gupta, helping you live a better life.
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16: 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Two other factors driving progressive overload are time under tension and muscular fatigue. That means the amount of time your muscles are engaged during a movement, the slower the movement, the harder it will be until you reach the point where you can't do another rep with good form. 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So important. Breathe out when you exert force. 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

0: Where is Mike? Come on, Shu, we're going to be late.
1: Hop in, Adam.
0: Did you buy an ice cream truck?
1: Yeah, well, my local ice cream guy has been slacking lately, and it was time for me to step up. I have a ice cream intake expectation each summer, and it wasn't getting met.
0: Seems logical. Where'd you get this thing?
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0: 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But is this really practical? 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
1: Oh, I'm aware. These kids these days could use a little exercise. Come on, fatty.
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1: Where is Mike? Come on, Shu, we're going to be late.
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16: I read this interesting story the other day, which was written by a colleague of mine, about why so-called, quote, admin nights are the new book club for busy adults. Now, I learned this is a term coined by journalist Chris Collin, who wrote about this life hack in the Wall Street Journal. An admin night is when people come together for a night, a fun night, while holding one another accountable to an assignment. The ones usually considered back burner tasks, the ones that you've been putting off. The person you choose to do an admin night with matters a lot, because that's your accountability partner. That's what one person told us. People love the social aspect because it can bring these boring tasks to light, make them feel more fun, and where you go matters as well. You need to have enough space and hopefully not too many distractions. And again, don't forget to leave some time for fun. I'm Dr. Sanjay Gupta. helping you live a better life.

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16: I read this interesting story the other day, which was written by a colleague of mine, about why so-called, quote, admin nights are the new book club for busy adults. Now, I learned this is a term coined by journalist Chris Collin, who wrote about this life hack in the Wall Street Journal. An admin night is when people come together for a night, a fun night, while holding one another accountable to an assignment. The ones usually considered back burner tasks, the ones that you've been putting off. The person you choose to do an admin night with matters a lot because that's your accountability partner. That's what one person told us. People love the social aspect because it can bring these boring tasks to light, make them feel more fun, and where you go matters as well. You need to have enough space and hopefully not too many distractions. And again, don't forget to leave some time for fun. I'm Dr. Sanjay Gupta. helping you live a better life.
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1: 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I love it, too. It's got all the latest tech. 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
10: Now seems as good a time as any to remind you, you don't always have to take healthy habits to the extreme. Not only are you unlikely to stick with something that's difficult, even if you can keep it up, it's probably going to be to the detriment of something else. And chances are that something else is more important. So if you're on a quest to improve your health, I promise the basics are going to take you much further. I'm talking about diet. Try and be as plant-based as possible. Exercise, meaning multiple rounds of cardio and strength training, and sleep. For most people, 7 to 9 hours a night. I'd like to think of these things as sort of a three-legged stool, right? If you're not doing any one of them, it's really hard to keep balanced with the others. The key here is you don't have to strive for perfection. Doing anything is going to be better than nothing. I'm Dr. Sanjay Gupta, helping you live a better life.
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7: If you're looking to get stronger, you don't necessarily need a bunch of heavy weights to do that, at least not to start. Body weight workouts, when you do them the right way, can be really effective. Strength and conditioning specialist Dana Santis told us, with body weight training, you create progressive overload by changing joint angles, adding instability, or choosing more challenging variations of the same exercise. Two other factors driving progressive overload are time under tension and muscular fatigue. That means the amount of time your muscles are engaged during a movement, the slower the movement, the harder it will be until you reach the point where you can't do another rep with good form. You want to stop before you collapse. Also, remember this, pay attention to your breath. So important. Breathe out when you exert force. I'm Dr. Sanjay Gupta, helping you live a better life.
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11: 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At the end of the day, you want to create your very own wind-down ritual, an hour before bed, whatever that might look like for you. But again, away from screens if you can. And as you get back into bed, it's all about breathing again. 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That really works for me. I'm Dr. Sanjay Gupta. 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
12: Back in 2019, I made a documentary for HBO called One Nation Under Stress. And what was true then is still true now. Money and financial problems are consistently ranked as the number one cause of stress in the United States. And a brand new study out of the Mayo Clinic found that worrying about money may age the heart even faster than traditional risk factors. Unlike an acute stressor, such as a short-term work deadline or a brief illness, financial strain is often chronic and ongoing. And because money affects so many aspects of daily life, financial stress can be difficult to escape. Even so, financial stress does not mean you're doomed. It just means you need to double down on the things you know are good for heart health. Diet, exercise, sleep, and of course, not smoking. I'm Dr. Sanjay Gupta, helping you live a better life.

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10: Across the country right now, at this very moment, there are probably arguments taking place about who's doing more of the housework, the homework, the shuttling of kids from this activity to that. It's true. By and large, women do more of this than men. But doesn't have to be that way. And if you and your spouse can level that playing field, it's going to make both of you and your kids happier. Psychologist Yelena Kecmanovic says this might be how you get there. As hard as it might be at first, try to think of your partner like a teammate, not an adversary. Learn how to do some of the chores your partner does to get a better understanding of how much effort something takes. And finally, take the time to acknowledge what the other person is doing. And every now and then, even express your appreciation. That'll go a long way. I'm Dr. Sanjay Gupta, helping you live a better life.
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13: 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Strength and conditioning specialist Dana Santis told us, with body weight training, you create progressive overload by changing joint angles, adding instability, or choosing more challenging variations of the same exercise. Two other factors driving progressive overload are time under tension and muscular fatigue. That means the amount of time your muscles are engaged during a movement, the slower the movement, the harder it will be until you reach the point where you can't do another rep with good form. 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Also, remember this, pay attention to your breath. So important. Breathe out when you exert force. I'm Dr. Sanjay Gupta, helping you live a better life.
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0: Where is Mike? Come on, Shu, we're going to be late.
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1: 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Come on, fatty.
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12: 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Research has shown that proper hydration supports cognitive function and energy levels. At the end of the day, you want to create your very own wind-down ritual, an hour before bed, whatever that might look like for you. But again, away from screens if you can. And as you get back into bed, it's all about breathing again. 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That really works for me. I'm Dr. Sanjay Gupta. helping you live a better life.
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It's Keith Stevens, the Nash Icon Morning Show, till 10 o'clock at 6:10. Sunshine today, 80, supposed to dry out. The humidity supposed to dissipate. That's a big word for early today. Looks like a beautiful night for your Worcester Red Sox, 6:45 on Taco and Tequila and Tailwagon Tuesday over Polar Park. A lot of games at Polar with your Worcester Red Sox. So, Marcelo Meyer, we hardly knew ye. Remember about a year ago, all the hype and then bringing him in the car and driving him to Fenway. Well, he's going a little further than Fenway this time, off to San Francisco. So the Marcelo era has ended. And as I posted on Twitter yesterday, I think our biggest memory of Marcelo is going to be those TV commercials that were not good. So, yeah, the Red Sox got a heck of a catcher. He's got a little bit of an injury thing going on right now. Adley Rutschman from Baltimore for a highly rated prospect, but you got to get something or you got to give something to get something. So Red Sox went all in. In fact, they got some pretty good reviews on many of the sports pundits. So there you go. And you got to wonder, will Adley do his rehab at Polar Park? We'll see about that. 6:11, it's 98.9 Nash Icon. I got more tickets for you guys. For Chris Stapleton, we'll talk about that later this hour. It's Megan in Medicine, it's 98.9 Nash Icon. 6:11, it's Keith.

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1: 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It's the Nash Icon Morning Show until 10 o'clock. Nice day today. Sunshine in 80. Supposed to dry out this afternoon. Still a little on the humid side. So let me give you the first national keyword for today. A brand new flyaway, Tim McGraw in Vegas. You're going to get a couple of nights at the Flamingo in Vegas. You're going to get those front orchestra seats at the Coliseum at Caesar's Palace. And you're going to meet Tim McGraw before the show, fresh from his appearance at Fenway Park in Boston, where it's going to be a big night tonight with the Sox coming back, taking on the White Sox. All right, first one for today is Farm. Farm, like Down on the Farm, one of his early hits, okay? F-A-R-M. 95819 Farm 95819. That one is good until 9 o'clock.
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3: Traveling easily right now on 290 East through Worcester. No problems on 395 from the state line through Auburn. You're looking good on 146 North. 3 minutes right now from the turnpike to 290. Doing fine on 190 at Mountain Street. Route 20 looks good through Grafton and Worcester. And no issues on the turnpike eastbound on your way to Route 9. I'm Jackie Murphy with your right now traffic.
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0: Jason Aldean at 98.9 and Nash Icon. I'm Keith Stevens. A sunny one today. Into the 80s we go for the return of your Worcester Red Sox. All right, let me give you a chance to win some tickets to go to the Chris Stapleton Show at Fenway Park on the 14th of August. I know. The summer's going by quick. Patriots, by the way, week from Thursday. First preseason game. Yowza. Anyway, Chris Stapleton, the 14th of Fenway. Just text in your name, address, date of birth, telephone number, and your email. And get that into me before 9 o'clock today. So you got plenty of time if you're driving in or you're running around like, you know, you got things to do. I get it. 508-373-0989. 508-373-0989. For Chris Stapleton at Fenway Park, August 14th. Pick a winner coming up in the 9.
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2: Here's how your ride is shaping up right now. Let's start off with a crash blocking the two left lanes on the turnpike eastbound after 495. Right now, you're stop and go from mile marker 104.6, the Westboro Service Plaza. 495 north is also slow from West Main Street to the Pike. There's road work in Auburn on 395. 95 South, Route 20 to Sutton Ave, looking good on 290. I'm Jackie.
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FARM. That is our first national keyword for today. Tim McGraw in Vegas. It's 98.9 National Icon. That one is good until 9 o'clock today. Well, she did it. This song is number one on the Billboard Hot 100 for its 16th week, displacing a guy by the name of Harry Styles, amongst others, breaking the all-time record. Ella Langley in Choosing Texas at 98.9 National Icon. Just

0: 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National Icon at 6:48 on Tuesday. Speaking of when the sun goes down, don't boo the radio, okay? Tomorrow is the last 8 o'clock sunset until May. Boo! I know, it's August, but all suddenly the signs shall fall or getting to bear the ugly head. Anyway, nice day today, though. Sunshine, upper 80s, mid-80s today with drying humidity. And the rest of the week looks pretty good. Got a nice week for the Woosocks to come to Polar Park. You got a taco and tequila Tuesday. You can bring your dog tonight on a tail wagon Tuesday. You got some day baseball on Thursday at 12:05. And obviously a lot of buzz around the parent club, the Boston Red Sox. So it's going to be fun. Fun. In fact, I believe there's, I think, 3 out of the 4 weeks. I got to pull the schedule up in front of me. But there's a ton of games at Polar Park as we move towards the back half of the season. So there you go. It's 6:50. You're heading into work. Let's see what's going on with the traffic.
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2: Here's how your ride is shaping up right now. Let's start off with a crash blocking the two left lanes on the turnpike eastbound after 495. Right now, you're stop and go from mile marker 104.6, the Westboro Service Plaza. 495 north is also slow from West Main Street to the Pike. There's road work in Auburn on 395 south, Route 20 to Sutton Ave, looking good on 290. I'm Jackie.
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Nash Icon, the Nash Icon Morning Show till 10 o'clock. It's Keith Stevens and Faith Hill. Her husband, Tim McGraw, our latest flyaway. We're going to get you out there to Vegas, Flamingo, Vegas, front orchestra seats at the Coliseum at Caesar's Palace, where I believe, as we go back in the time machine here, that is where, isn't that where Evel Knievel jumped over the fountains? And I don't think it ended well for him on that particular motorcycle jump. Everybody did Snake River Canyon. Well, we're going back, aren't we here? But anyway, get a chance to meet Tim before the show as well. The first national keyword for today, it is FARM, F-A-R-M, 95819. That is good until 9 o'clock this morning, so you got some time on that. F-A-R-M, 95819. Good till 9. It's 98.9 Nash Icon.

0: 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He's got your commercial-free lunch hour. Make sure you get your text in to me to qualify for some tickets to go to see Chris Stapleton at Fenway Park on Friday the 14th. Just need your name, address, date of birth, telephone number, and your email. I always like to see what you guys are doing, too. Throw a little note in there, too. Hey, here's what I'm doing right now. I'm not doing anything. I'm using my Keurig. Just like making that sound. 508-373-0989 for that. Today, by the way, is National Chocolate Chip Cookie Day. For some reason, when I saw that today, I don't know what made me think of this. I kept thinking of two things. Soft Batch cookies, remember those were a thing? And then the dreaded 90s Snackwells. they had no fat in them, but just a ton of sugar. And you could eat a ton of them. You thought, oh, I'm going to eat these chocolate chip cookies and I'm going to lose weight. Such were the 90s.
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2: 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You're slow after that. Solomon Pond Road to 495. You've got some company on 395. 146 North, more volume. Vernon Hill to 290. 190 is looking good through Holden and West Boylston. No issues on Route 20 through Grafton or Marlboro. A left lane crash on the Pike East after 495. I'm Jackie Murphy with you right now.
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11: A better life with Dr. Sanjay Gupta.
12: Now seems as good a time as any to remind you, you don't always have to take healthy habits to the extreme. Not only are you unlikely to stick with something that's difficult, even if you can keep it up, it's probably going to be to the detriment of something else. And chances are that something else is more important. So if you're on a quest to improve your health, I promise the basics are going to take you much further. I'm talking about diet, try and be as plant-based as possible, exercise, meaning multiple rounds of cardio and strength training, and sleep. For most people, 7 to 9 hours a night. I'd like to think of these things as sort of a three-legged stool, right? If you're not doing any one of them, it's really hard to keep balanced with the others. The key here is you don't have to strive for perfection. Doing anything is going to be better than nothing. I'm Dr. Sanjay Gupta, helping you live a better life.
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1: Nico Moon in 98.9 Nash Icon. I'm Keith Stevens. Sunny for the most part today into the 80s. And looking good tonight for some Woo Sox baseball. Game time tonight, 6:45. Hey, on our Instagram account, here's a great place to find this. We have something called the Ultimate Indian Ranch Concert Experience with Chris Jansen. Now, Chris is coming back. He's going to be there on August 30th. That is a Sunday. You got a chance to score a pair of fifth row tickets to the show, plus a pair of pre-show cruise tickets, a table for two at Samuel Slater's Concert Club. 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
3: You're all filled in on 290 East from Hope Ave to Shrewsbury Street and from Solomon Pond Road to 495. You're busy on 146 North, Vernon Hill to 290. Slow through Hopkinton on 495 North from West Main Street to the Pike. You're stop and go on the Pike East from the old Westboro Road overpass to 495, but it's quickly easing out. The crash there now clear. I'm Jack.
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Lee Bryce at 98.9 Nash Icon. Adam this afternoon, he's got some tickets too for Chris Jansen, August 30th at Indian Ranch. If you want to go, he'll give you a special keyword on the ride home this afternoon. Ella Langley, word for the win. It's Nash.

0: Sean Conn, it's 7:47. It's Keith Stevens. So I always joke that my attention span has dwindled badly over the last decade or so. Like, I'll read a book. I can read about a chapter, and I'm like, oh, maybe I should go put away the dishes. It's true. It's not your imagination. They did a research study that said as far back as 2004, most of us could concentrate for 2.5 minutes. 2.5 minutes? That's crazy. And by 2012, down to 75 seconds. And now they say, in recent years, down to 47 seconds. I'm thinking now that thing's down to about, I don't know, 27. What do you think?
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2: We'll begin with a crash. It's on 495 South. It's at the off-ramp to the Turnpike. You're on your brakes on 290 East, Auburn Street to Shrewsbury Street, and again from Solomon Pond Road to 495. Busy on 146 North, Vernon Hill to 290. You're busy on 495 South from Route 9 to the Pike. Stop and go on the Pike East, Old Westboro Road overpass to 495. I'm Jackie.
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98.9 Nash Icon 809. It's Keith Stevens, the morning show today. A lot of sun into the 80s. I was just taking a quick glance over at the WooSox schedule between now and the end of the month. You have no excuse if you're going to not going to a game. There are 18 home games starting tonight at Polar Park all the way through the end of the month. In fact, they're here for 3 out of the 4 weeks at Polar Park. And, of course, we'll have the game for you guys. You have a little bit of time. You got less than an hour. I need your name, your address, date of birth, telephone number, and please give me your email as well. And send it into 508-373-0989 because I'm going to give you a chance to win a pair of tickets to go see Chris Stapleton, who's coming to Fenway Park on August 14th. So you have a little bit of a deadline to get those in. This guy just finished his run at Wembley, along with Niall Horan and Thomas Rhett. Celebrated his anniversary with his wife. He would be, of course, Luke Combs at 98.9 Nash Icon. Say 10.

0: 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Uncle Cracker, it's 98.9 Nash Icon, the Nash Icon Morning Show till 10. Then Dave O'Gara, of course, will have your commercial-free lunch hour. Good day to have your lunch there over on the Mercantile Plaza. It's my barometer of how nice the weather is. People wear their salads and your subs and stuff you brought home, your Yetis, your Owalas, all the water bottles everywhere, people hanging out. Some of you guys reading a book in the sun. Good for you. Good for you. Enjoy it. Good night for Woosox tonight, too. It's a Wepa Tuesday, Taco and Tequila Tuesday, Tail Wagon Tuesday. You got Day Baseball coming up on Thursday. You got Unibank Fireworks Friday. A lot of buzz with the Red Sox. All the player movement yesterday. We said goodbye to Marcelo Meyer. What a year that was, right? One day he's in the car and the news crews are falling. The Fenway is going to be the next big thing. Now he's off to play with Rafi Devers in San Francisco. So should be a lot of fun to see what happens with the roster for both of the teams, Red Sox and the Woosox. And it shall begin tonight right here on 98.9 Nash Icon. 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
2: Pockets of stop and go on 290 East from Auburn Street to Shrewsbury Street, from Solomon Pond Road to 495. A crash on 495 South. It's at the off-ramp to the turnpike. You're on your brakes on 146 North, Vernon Hill to 290. Slow through Hopkinton, 495 North, from 85 to the Turnpike. Busy on 495 South, Route 9 to the Pike. Slow on the Pike East, Route 9 to Weston. I'm Jackie Murphy with your Right Now traffic.
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12: Even for people who fall asleep easily, staying asleep can be difficult. You wake up, your mind starts to race, you can't turn those thoughts off. Sleep experts say there are a few things you can try. Cognitive shuffling. That's when you choose a random, impersonal, non-emotional word. Then for each letter of that word, think of as many words that begin with each letter as you can before moving on to the next one. It distracts your brain from stress. It also mimics the fragmented thought patterns that usually occur as you drift off to sleep. Sensory grounding is something else. That's when you work through things you can hear, feel, see, smell, or taste. That helps you to be in the moment instead of dwelling on the past or the future. Or just do a mental walkthrough of a place you know well. Familiar but neutral imagery that can calm the brain. I'm Dr. Sanjay Gupta, helping you live a better life.
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0: Jason Aldean in 98.9 Nash Icon, the Nash Icon Morning Show till 10 o'clock. Back to school time. Sorry, kids, not far away. There we are, first week of August. In fact, we have a back to school shopping spree contest, a chance to win $1,000. You can head over to our website at NashIcon989.com. By the way, from the Journal of Family Psychology, how do moms feel about their kids going back to school? 39% say, I'm very excited. 26% said they feel relieved. I don't know, when my kids were little, it was kind of a combination of both, because when you get to the middle part of August, you pretty much done everything you thought you were going to do or you were going to try to do. I also remember this, I saw a Facebook memory of mine the other day that said, oh, it's that time of year, you got to get the books, bring them back from summer reading, you know, the books you took out in June that sat on the kitchen table and then it got buried by junk mail, and then, oh yeah, we should probably bring those back because I get those notes from the Oxford Public Library.
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2: You're still dealing with delays on 290 East, College Square to Shrewsbury Street, Solomon Pond Road to 495. It's a slow go on 146 North, Vernon Hill to 290. Busy through Hopkinton on 495 North, West Main Street to the Pike. The off-ramp is reopened on 495 South at the off-ramp to the Turnpike in Hopkinton from an earlier crash. Stop and go on the Pike East from Route 9 to Newton. I'm Jack.
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7: A better life with Dr. Sanjay Gupta.
8: As a parent, when you send your kid off to school in the morning, you know that they're going to be learning, they're going to be spending time with their friends. But a new study out of UCSF found adolescents are spending an average of 70 minutes of their school day on their phones. Now, some kids will say they need their phones to help with schoolwork, but this study found that they were spending the vast majority of their screen time on TikTok, Instagram, and Snapchat. Not really apps that you're going to be turning to for homework help. Now, the study's lead author said, don't blame kids for using their phones at school. Teach them how to resist them. Focus on what they'd get by putting them aside rather than what you're taking away. Explain how phones could hurt their academic performance, and also remind them of this. Nothing takes the place of real face-to-face friendships. I'm Dr. Sanjay Gupta, helping you live a better life.
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Adam Webster on this afternoon before Woo Sox baseball tonight from Polar Park. It's 98.9 Nash Icon. He's got tickets for Chris Jansen at Indian Ranch for the end of the month. 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

0: Lady Antebellum at 98.9 Nash Icon. It's Keith Stevens. Hope you're having a good morning so far. Weather looking good for today. Sunshine, 80s. Most of the week, pretty good. There's an ever-present chance of a thunderstorm, but hey, we're into August. I always say that we're weather-wise, everybody's like, oh, tomorrow's the last 8 o'clock sunset. We're in pretty good shape. August, September. Did I see Dunks is coming out with the pumpkin spice like in 2 weeks? So, You can run, but you cannot hide. September weather is good. October is phenomenal. November, underrated. December, you kind of forget about the weather because of, you know, Mariah Carey and Santa Claus and Rudolph. January, different story. But we have time. We have time. So enjoy the weather we have this week.
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2: On your brakes on 290 East, Hope Ave to Shrewsbury Street. Busy on 146 North, Vernon Hill to 290. You're slow through Hopkinton on 495 North, West Main Street to the Pike. Stop and go on the Pike East. Now your delay stretch from Route 9 to 95 with heavy pockets of delay. And then again from 95 to Newton Corner. You're looking good on 395 through Auburn. I'm Jack.
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17: As a parent, when you send your kid off to school in the morning, you know that they're going to be learning, they're going to be spending time with their friends, but new study out of UCSF found adolescents are spending an average of 70 minutes of their school day on their phones. Now, some kids will say they need their phones to help with schoolwork, but this study found that they were spending the vast majority of their screen time on TikTok, Instagram, and Snapchat, not really apps that you're going to be turning to for homework help. Now, the study's lead author said, "Don't blame kids for using their phones at school. Teach them how to resist them. Focus on what they'd get by putting them aside rather than what you're taking away. Explain how phones could hurt their academic performance, and also remind them of this. Nothing takes the place of real face-to-face friendships." I'm Dr. Sanjay Gupta, helping you live a better life.
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All right, if you entered for those tickets to go see Chris Stapleton at Fenway Park, why am I yelling? On August 14th, we'll pick a winner coming up in about 7 minutes. Taylor from Toy Story 5 is Nash Icon. It's Keith.

0: 9, Nash Icon. I'm Keith Stevens. Sunshine, good looking day today. Great night for Worcester Red Sox baseball at Pollock Park tonight, 6:45 for first pitch. Congratulations to Kelsey Lucier and Spencer. Going to go see Chris Stapleton on the 14th. A lot more tickets tomorrow on the morning show, and we will do it the same way via the text line. I love the little notes you guys drop as to what you're doing. Some of you guys are really brief, and some of you guys are, you know, that you extrapolate on what you're doing. So the show happening on the 14th at Fenway Park. Let's check out traffic last time today.
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2: We start off with a crash on the turnpike eastbound. It's after 495. You're on your brakes on 290 East, College Square to Shrewsbury Street. Busy on 146 North, getting on to 290. You're slow through Hopkinton on 495 North, West Main Street to the Pike. Busy on the Pike East from Route 9 to 95 with heavy pockets of delay, and from there to Newton Corner. I'm Jackie.
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14: A Better Life with Dr. Sanjay Gupta.
15: If you're looking to get stronger,
14: 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Body weight workouts, when you do them the right way, can be really effective. Strength and conditioning specialist Dana Santis told us, with body weight training, you create progressive overload by changing joint angles, adding instability, or choosing more challenging variations of the same exercise. Two other factors driving progressive overload are time under tension and muscular fatigue. That means the amount of time your muscles are engaged during a movement, the slower the movement, the harder it will be until you reach the point where you can't do another rep with good form. You want to stop before you collapse. Also, remember this, pay attention to your breath. So important. Breathe out when you exert force. I'm Dr. Sanjay Gupta, helping you live a better life.
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0: Luke Combs, it is 98.9 Nash Icon, the Nash Icon Morning Show. Till 10 o'clock, I see Dave O'Gara milling about. You know why? Because there's cake in our little lobby section. Almost like a little bundt cake with chocolate chips in it, brought in by our good friend across the hall, Jen Carter, on the XLL radio station there. We have three in this building. You guys probably know that anyway. Not like it's a big secret. There's other people in the building. Yeah. And it's a circular cake, so now hunks of it have been taken out. Doesn't that drive you nuts? It's like the same people that when somebody brings in donuts, they don't eat the full donut. They eat part of the donut, and they eat part of several donuts. So there's donut pieces, donut carnage. That's why it's better up.
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8: 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Body weight workouts, when you do them the right way, can be really effective. Strength and conditioning specialist Dana Santis told us, with body weight training, you create progressive overload by changing joint angles, adding instability, or choosing more challenging variations of the same exercise. Two other factors driving progressive overload are time under tension and muscular fatigue. That means the amount of time your muscles are engaged during a movement, the slower the movement, the harder it will be until you reach the point where you can't do another rep with good form. You want to stop before you collapse. Also, remember this, pay attention to your breath. So important. Breathe out when you exert force. I'm Dr. Sanjay Gupta, helping you live a better life.
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0: Runaway June. It's 989 Nash Shite Khan. That's it for the old morning show today. Have a great day. Dave is coming up next. He's got your commercial-free lunch hour today. And we got, of course, we got the Woo Sox coming up tonight at Polar Park 645. And the Woo Sox are back for 3 out of the 4 weeks here in the month of August. Staff over there must be doing a lot of stretching and warming up because they're going to be busy over there beginning today. First pitch tonight, 6:45. 6:45 tomorrow on a First Responder Wednesday. And then Thursday, we got some day baseball a little bit afternoon. And, of course, Unibank Fireworks Friday and so much good stuff still to come. And, of course, if you can't make it out here, we'll have the game for you here on Net.
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8: Now seems as good a time as any to remind you, you don't always have to take healthy habits to the extreme. Not only are you unlikely to stick with something that's difficult, even if you can keep it up, it's probably going to be to the detriment of something else. And chances are that something else is more important. So if you're on a quest to improve your health, I promise the basics are going to take you much further. I'm talking about diet, try and be as plant-based as possible, exercise, meaning multiple rounds of cardio and strength training, and sleep. For most people, 7 to 9 hours a night. I'd like to think of these things as sort of a three-legged stool, right? If you're not doing any one of them, it's really hard to keep balanced with the others. The key here is you don't have to strive for perfection. Doing anything is going to be better than nothing. I'm Dr. Sanjay Gupta, helping you live a better life.
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98.9 Nash Icon with today's best country and the songs that made country great on a Tuesday morning. Hello, everybody. It's Dave O'Gara. The rain is behind us. We have a nice stretch of weather ahead of us. And if you're on vacation this week, I guess you can stock up on beers and sunshine.

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6: What are the chances you are listening to this while drinking a nice hot cup of coffee? If so, don't let me stop you. For years, we've been reporting on the health benefits of coffee, and that's not going to stop today. A new study, this one out of Harvard School of Public Health, found that coffee and tea could help lower your risk of developing dementia. People who enjoyed 1 to 3 caffeinated cups a day saw the biggest impact. In addition to the caffeine, coffee contains hundreds of bioactive compounds that can influence inflammation, glucose metabolism, vascular function, and oxidative stress. It's also possible coffee drinkers might be doing other things that keep them healthy. Eating a more balanced diet, getting plenty of exercise, sleep, not smoking, or drinking too much alcohol. And finally, staying socially active. I'm Dr. Sanjay Gupta, helping you live a better life.
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Well, today's National Chocolate Chip Cookie Day. Way back in the 1930s, the first recipe for chocolate chip cookies was published right here in the state of Massachusetts. Thank you very much.

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0: 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Thomas Rhett, one of the opening acts, by the way. Everybody, it's Dave O'Gara. 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
11: I read this interesting story the other day, which was written by a colleague of mine, about why so-called, quote, admin nights are the new book club for busy adults. Now, I learned this is a term coined by journalist Chris Collin, who wrote about this life hack in the Wall Street Journal. An admin night is when people come together for a night, a fun night, while holding one another accountable to an assignment. The ones usually considered back burner tasks, the ones that you've been putting off. The person you choose to do an admin night with matters a lot, because that's your accountability partner. That's what one person told us. People love the social aspect because it can bring these boring tasks to light, make them feel more fun, and where you go matters as well. You need to have enough space and hopefully not too many distractions. And again, don't forget to leave some time for fun. I'm Dr. Sanjay Gupta, helping you live a better life.
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Red Sox back home at Fenway against Chicago tonight. 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
13: What are the chances you are listening to this while drinking a nice hot cup of coffee? If so, don't let me stop you. For years, we've been reporting on the health benefits of coffee, and that's not going to stop today. A new study, this one out of Harvard School of Public Health, found that coffee and tea could help lower your risk of developing dementia. People who enjoyed 1 to 3 caffeinated cups a day saw the biggest impact. In addition to the caffeine, coffee contains hundreds of bioactive compounds that can influence inflammation, glucose metabolism, vascular function, and oxidative stress. It's also possible coffee drinkers might be doing other things that keep them healthy. Eating a more balanced diet, getting plenty of exercise, sleep, not smoking, or drinking too much alcohol. And finally, staying socially active. I'm Dr. Sanjay Gupta, helping you live a better life.
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89 Nash Icar, the Out to Lunch program returns to downtown Worcester tomorrow on the Common behind City Hall from 11 a.m. to 3 p.m. Food trucks, entertainment, an enjoyable time to get out and enjoy some lunch and a good time in the middle of the work week. Here's Luke Bryan on Nash Icar.

0: 98.9 Nash Icon, the softer side of Brad Paisley on this Tuesday, fourth day of August. It's Dave O'Gara. My friend Adam Webster will be in after 3 o'clock this afternoon. Adam's got more tickets to give away to see Chris Jansen. The Wild Horses Untamed Tour is coming to Indian Ranch on Sunday, August 30th. Adam's got some tickets to give away later on today. Fourth day of August, happy birthday to the star of the TV show Landman. Billy Bob Thornton is 71 today. Former President Obama is 65. The Rocket Roger Clemens celebrating number 64 today. A couple of ex-NASCAR drivers having birthday. Jeff Gordon's 55 and Kurt Busch is 48. And the Duchess of Sussex, the former actress Meghan Markle, is 45 today. Dierks Bentley's on the way, so is Megan Maroney and Old Dominion. Coming up at 12 noon, it is the commercial free.
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1: Well, it was down some street we couldn't even pronounce. 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Tequila was cheap, but the flow we were feeling was real. 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

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Good afternoon, friends. It's Dave O'Gara. The commercial-free lunch hour underway. Jason Aldean, Josh Ross, Thomas Rhett coming up after Garth. I went to work.

0: 98.9 Nash Icon. Good afternoon, friends. It's Dave O'Gara on National Chocolate Chip Cookie Day as we roll commercial-free here in your lunch hour. Keith Stevens will wake you up tomorrow morning with a chance to win your way into Fenway Park on Friday, August 14th for the Chris Stapleton All-American Roadshow. 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

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It's a great looking Tuesday afternoon. As a matter of fact, the forecast pretty darn good all week long. Hi, everybody. It's Dave O'Gara. Music from Ricochet on the way after Easton Corbin on Nash Icon.

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1: 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John Party teams up with Thomas Rhett. 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
16: Now seems as good a time as any to remind you, you don't always have to take healthy habits to the extreme. Not only are you unlikely to stick with something that's difficult, even if you can keep it up, it's probably going to be to the detriment of something else. And chances are that something else is more important. So if you're on a quest to improve your health, I promise the basics are going to take you much further. I'm talking about diet. Try and be as plant-based as possible. exercise, meaning multiple rounds of cardio and strength training, and sleep. For most people, 7 to 9 hours a night. I like to think of these things as sort of a three-legged stool, right? If you're not doing any one of them, it's really hard to keep balanced with the others. The key here is you don't have to strive for perfection. Doing anything is going to be better than nothing. I'm Dr. Sanjay Gupta, helping you live a better life.

line. Now, Shaikot, Red Sox made a couple of moves at the trade deadline yesterday. They bring the new guys to town for tonight's game against Chicago at Fenway. Worcester Red Sox back home at Polar Park to take on Lehigh Valley at 6:45 tonight. And the game's right here on 98.9 Nash Icon.

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Got some stories about Morgan Wallen, Shaboozy, and new dad, Parker McCollum, who gave his new son a very interesting first name. 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
10: As a parent, when you send your kid off to school in the morning, you know that they're going to be learning, they're going to be spending time with their friends. But a new study out of UCSF found adolescents are spending an average of 70 minutes of their school day on their phones. Now, some kids will say they need their phones to help with schoolwork, but this study found that they were spending the vast majority of their screen time on TikTok, Instagram, and Snapchat. Not really apps that you're going to be turning to for homework help. Now, the study's lead author said, don't blame kids for using their phones at school. Teach them how to resist them. Focus on what they'd get by putting them aside rather than what you're taking away. Explain how phones could hurt their academic performance and also remind them of this. Nothing takes the place of real face-to-face friendships. I'm Dr. Sanjay Gupta, helping you live a better life.
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This good-looking Tuesday afternoon. Zach Brown teams up with Alan Jackson, Ella Langley, George Strait. They'll all be along after Chuck Wetmore. Here's Brunette on Nash Icon.

0: Gentlemen, George Strait, I just want to dance with you. 98.9 Nash Icon, Tuesday afternoon, 4th of August. It's Dave O'Garrett checking out a few famous birthdays today from the TV show Landman. Billy Bob Thornton, 71. Former President Obama, 65 today. Rocket Roger Clemens celebrates number 64. A couple of ex-NASCAR drivers having birthdays. Jeff Gordon's 55 and Kurt Busch is 48. And the Duchess of Sussex, the former actress Meghan Markle, is 45 today. And the young lady who brought you the movie Barbie, director Greta Gerwig, is 43 today. Dierks Bentley, Hardy, and Keen Brown all coming up.
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7: As a parent, when you send your kid off to school in the morning, you know that they're going to be learning, they're going to be spending time with their friends. But a new study out of UCSF found adolescents are spending an average of 70 minutes of their school day on their phones. Now, some kids will say they need their phones to help with schoolwork, but this study found that they were spending the vast majority of their screen time on TikTok, Instagram, and Snapchat. Not really apps that you're going to be turning to for homework help. Now, the study's lead author said, don't blame kids for using their phones at school. Teach them how to resist them. Focus on what they'd get by putting them aside rather than what you're taking away. Explain how phones could hurt their academic performance, and also remind them of this. Nothing takes the place of real face-to-face friendships. I'm Dr. Sanjay Gupta, helping you live a better life.
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99, Nash Iconis, Dave O'Gara. Stepping aside, Adam Webbs is in next. Adam's got more Chris Jansen tickets for the show coming to Indian Ranch. Stay tuned for Adam and your chance to be a winner. Bury me.

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0: 98.9 Nash Icon. That's Old Dominion. Happy Tuesday. It's Adam Webster joining you on this gorgeous Tuesday to play the icons of Nashville, the music that made country great, and today's best country. Here's Morgan Wallen.
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14: Even for people who fall asleep easily, staying asleep can be difficult. You wake up, your mind starts to race, you can't turn those thoughts off. Sleep experts say there are a few things you can try. Cognitive shuffling. That's when you choose a random, impersonal, non-emotional word. Then for each letter of that word, think of as many words that begin with each letter as you can before moving on to the next one. It distracts your brain from stress. It also mimics the fragmented thought patterns that usually occur as you drift off to sleep. Sensory grounding is something else. That's when you work through things you can hear, feel, see, smell, or taste. That helps you to be in the moment instead of dwelling on the past or the future. Or just do a mental walkthrough of a place you know well. Familiar but neutral imagery that can calm the brain. I'm Dr. Sanjay Gupta. Helping you live a better life.
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Nashville and today's best country. That's Low Cash on 98.9 Nash Icon. It's Adam Webster. Happy Tuesday. All this week, I'm giving away a pair of tickets each afternoon to see Chris Jansen coming to Indian Ranch on August 30th. 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Here's Blake Shelton.

0: Luke Combs on 98.9 Nash Icon. It's Adam Webster here. You there, the icons of Nashville on the air. Well, speaking of things turning out better than expected, last week we gave away Zach Brown Band tickets for Sunday's show at Fenway Park. Well, not only did Zach sell out Fenway for the 15th consecutive time, he surprised more than 37,000 fans, giving each one a free cruise for two aboard Margaritaville at Sea's new Beachcomber ship, which will be sailing from Miami with 4 to 8 day itineraries starting in January. It's being called the largest surprise audience gift in live entertainment history. So it turns out our Zach Brown Band ticket winners didn't just win that concert, they won a vacation too. You're welcome.
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That's Russell Dickerson on 98.9 Nash Icon. Hopefully you're enjoying this gorgeous afternoon. Thanks for spending part of your Tuesday with me. Well, this week's forecast looking a whole lot better than it was looking yesterday. More sunshine on the way tomorrow. A slight chance of a shower or thunderstorm on Thursday. Then back to the sunshine on Friday, Saturday, and Sunday with temperatures in the mid to upper 80s. Looking for a great weekend to get out and enjoy everything happening around Central Mass and Northeast Connecticut. 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

0: 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Dave O'Gara while you work, 10 to 3. And Adam Webster afternoons, 3 to 7.
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That's Keith Urban with Miranda Lambert on 98.9 Nash Icon. That song took home the CMA Musical Event of the Year Award in 2014. Keith said he immediately thought of Miranda for that duet because she had opened for him on tour years earlier, and he always felt their voices worked well together, and I guess he was right. Here's another duet, Thomas Rhett and Jordan Davis, and I'll tell you what, with sunshine and temperatures in the low 80s this afternoon, I could not agree more. It ain't a bad life. 98.9 Nash Icon.

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1: That's John Party on 98.9 Nash Icon. Well, River Fire returns to downtown Putnam with live music at Rotary Park this Saturday night, followed by fire baskets lighting up the Quinebaug River along the River Walk after sunset. And then Sunday, it's Putnam's annual Pluck-a-Duck and Kids Fun Day at Rotary Park with bounce houses, a scavenger hunt, mascots, demonstrations, and more from 9 until 2. So you got River Fire Saturday night, the Pluck-a-Duck and Kids Fun Day on Sunday in Putnam. Tell them you heard about it here on 98.9

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Playing the icons of Nashville, 98.9 Nash Icon. It's Adam Webster. Happy Tuesday. And all this week, we're giving away those Chris Jansen tickets at Indian Ranch, a pair a day for that show August 30th on Webster Lake. Well, today, just text the word DRINK, D-R-I-N-K, to 50888, and maybe you'll win today's Chris Jansen tickets, courtesy of 98.9 Nash Icon. Good luck.

0: Playing the icons of Nashville, like that one from Joe DiMessina on 98.9 Nash Icon. It's Adam Webster. Thanks for spending part of this gorgeous Tuesday afternoon with me. So I was at the grocery store yesterday. My wife and I were doing a little shopping. I grabbed one of those shopping carts with the bum wheel. You know, the one sounds like a freight train coming down the aisle. Seems like I always pick that shopping cart. A woman said, you know, you could trade that in for another cart. So I said, no, I like this one. It lets my wife let me walk off leash and still know exactly where I am. This way I don't have to text my wife or do the family whistle so we can find each other. It's like an AirTag for husbands.
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2: We've got some delays right now on Route 290 heading westbound. The delays start just after Route 190 and continue down solid past Route 9 in the Belmont Street area, then slow all the way down to about Grafton Street. Traveling right now on Route 495 heading southbound just after Route 9 and continuing into the Hopkinton area, crossing over the Mass Pike. We've got slow traffic northbound getting up to the Mass Pike in that same stretch. We've got some slow traffic there. The Mass Pike heading eastbound, or heading westbound towards Route 495. It's slow from 495 all the way back to about Route 9 in the Framingham area.
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It's Riley Green. Thanks for spending part of this gorgeous Tuesday afternoon with me. This week's forecast looking a whole lot better than it was yesterday. More sunshine tomorrow. Slight chance of showers, maybe a thunderstorm on Thursday, and then back to sunshine on Friday, Saturday, and Sunday with temperatures into the mid to upper 80s on this first week of August. Hard to believe. 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

That's Alan Jackson as we play the Icons of Nashville. Well, Tim McGraw put on an incredible show at Fenway Park with Lady A and the Chicks last Thursday. And this week, we're giving you a chance to win a flyaway to Vegas to see Tim, including a meet and greet courtesy of Live Nation. 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
1: Route 290 heading westbound right now. We've got some heavy delays from, well, just after Plantation Street in Worcester, right around the bend. Continues heavy down past Route 9 and on towards just about Shrewsbury Street. Traveling on the Mass Pike heading westbound right now. Some slow traffic just after Route 9 in the Framingham area, getting down to Route 495. Traffic continues a little bit heavy as you get into the Hopkinton stretch. Traveling on Route 290 heading eastbound towards Route 495 in Marlboro. Things looking okay.
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Jake Owen on a gorgeous Tuesday afternoon. It's Adam Webster. Thanks for spending part of your day with me. Well, Chris Jansen comes to Indian Ranch on August 30th, and all this week I've got a pair of tickets every day to give away, and right now you can win today's tickets by texting the word DRINK, D-R-I-N-K, to 50888. If you'd like to get in on today's tickets, text DRINK to 50888. Good luck for 98.9 Nash Icon. I've got Brooks and Dunn coming up after this one from Luke Combs.

0: playing the icons of Nashville, like that one from Kenny Chesney on 98.9 Nash Icon. It's Adam Webster. Thanks for spending part of your Tuesday afternoon with me. Well, last week we gave away those Zac Brown Band tickets on the morning show for Sunday's concert at Fenway Park, his 15th consecutive sellout at America's oldest ballpark. And turns out, not only did people win those tickets, they also got a bonus vacation because, Zac Brown surprised the more than 37,000 fans with a cruise for two aboard Margaritaville at Sea's new Beachcomber ship, which is going to sail out of Miami with 4 to 8 night itineraries in the Caribbean starting in January. That giveaway is now being called the largest surprise audience gift in live entertainment history. So it turns out not only a Zac Brown band concert at Fenway, but they also won a vacation as well.
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2: Things are improving a little bit on Route 290 heading westbound. Traffic is heavy from about Britain Square right around the bend down, heading down towards Route 9, the Belmont Street area. And then it continues slow after that down towards Shrewsbury Street, and then things open up. Traveling right now on the Mass Pike heading eastbound and westbound around Route 495. Traffic is doing pretty well on 495 itself, northbound and southbound right around the Pike. Some earlier delays have eased out through there.
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Playing the Icons of Nashville on 98.9 Nash Icon. Hopefully you're enjoying this gorgeous Tuesday. And looks like the forecast for the rest of the week is a whole lot better than it was looking yesterday. More sunshine on the way tomorrow. Slight chance of a shower or thunderstorm Thursday. And then back to the sunshine with temperatures into the mid to upper 80s Friday, Saturday, and Sunday. That's right, I always have my eyes on the weekend, even on a Tuesday. Here's Brad Paisley on 98.9.

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Well, it's shaping up to be a beautiful weekend. And this Saturday on the Brookfield Town Common, they have an agricultural fair with some live music, food trucks, farm animals, some demonstrations, and farm fresh products as well. The Brookfield Agricultural Fair on the Brookfield Town Common this Saturday. Let them know you heard about it here on 98.9 Nash Icon.

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0: 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How did they go from top of the rock to rock bottom?
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That's Thomas Rhett on 98.9 Nash Icon. It's Adam Webster playing the Icons of Nashville. And before I head on out, let me give you a final chance to win those Chris Jansen tickets coming to Indian Ranch on August 30th. Today's tickets are up for grabs right now by texting the word DRINK, D-R-I-N-K, to 50888. Good luck. And tomorrow morning, another chance at winning some Chris Stapleton tickets coming to Fenway Park on the 14th. Have a great night. Blue Sox baseball coming up shortly. Here's Jason Aldean.

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1: It's time for Season 6 of Worcester Red Sox Baseball. The Wu Sox would like to thank their following partners: Assumption University, Atlas Distributors, Corporate Credit Union Association, Country Bank, DCU, Fallon Health, Flexcon, Hanover Insurance, Polar Beverages, Rodenheiser, St. Gobain Abrasives, Table Talk Pies, UMass Memorial, Unibank, Worcester Regional Chamber of Commerce, and Wormtown Brewery. Now let's go to the ballpark for Season 6 of Worcester Red Sox Baseball.
2: Start of 12 days in a row here at Polar Park. The Wu Sox begin a two-week homestand tonight with the first of a six-game series against the Lehigh Valley Iron Pigs, the AAA affiliate of the Philadelphia Phillies. And, of course, the Wu Sox have been the hottest team in the International League, winners of 11 of their last 12 after taking 5 of 6 in Norfolk last week, following a six-game sweep here at Polar Park against the Jacksonville Jumbo Shrimp. Hi again, everyone. So glad to have you with us alongside Mike Antonellis. Alex Jensen with you from the heart of the Commonwealth. Nate Eckel is our producer back at the flagship here in Central Mass as the Wu Sox come into play today. A season-high 9 games over 500 and 20-12 in the second half of International League play. They find themselves right in the middle of the playoff race, Mike, with still quite a ways to go, but 2.5 games back in the second half of International League, of the International League standings. And, boy, when you entered the series against Jacksonville 2 weeks ago today, who could have told you that? I mean, the Wu Sox have been red hot both on the mound and at the plate. They've been playing some of the best baseball I think we've seen them play over the last couple of years.
3: Yeah, the lineup has a lot of length, but they have starting pitchers now. That's something that the Wu Sox did not have for a while. They did not have good starters. They didn't have any starters, many bullpen games. So that is really good to see. You're getting reinforcements from the big leagues. That has helped making your lineup more length in your lineup. And to win the halves, Alex, you can't get off to a bad start. I mean, if you're 6 or 7 back the first 3 or 4 weeks in, you have to catch 18 teams. That's probably not happening. They put themselves in a good spot.
2: They sure have, and they welcome in the Lehigh Valley Iron Pigs, who are 500 in the second half. But this is a pretty good lineup, Mike. I mean, you look up and down. Felix Reyes is in the top 10 in several offensive categories in the International League. Tommy Pham, a longtime big leaguer. Otto Kemp, a lot of talent. Keaton Anthony. This is going to be a much stiffer test than the one the Wu Sox had in Norfolk last week. All due respect to the Tides.
3: Yeah, I think Dave Dombrowski does a good job at filling all of his minor league teams, even in Double A, with older players, and they have reinforcements here. Tommy Pham, yeah, a big league veteran. So veterans here in case Philly needs it. Philly's been a winning club, so you want to have, and the Red Sox are similar. You treat this as a taxi squad. This will be a fun series, but I'll tell you what, it's fun when the team is winning. This is a great time of year to have 12 straight games at home, right? The kids will go back to school soon. It's the heart of the summer and the heart of the Commonwealth.
2: The Wu Sox have won 7 in a row here at Polar Park after the sweep of the Jacksonville Jumbo Shrimp. And it's been a little exciting, too, here, Mike, for the Wu Sox. We've seen a lot of AAA debuts over the last couple of weeks. Blake Wehun is on the mound tonight. He's one of them, and he pitched very well against the Tides in start number 2.
3: Yeah, he. You know what I really liked about him, and I watched both starts, but that first start, he showed a lot. He was fighting it, and he was able to get out of it. You want to see guys struggle here. I know that sounds weird, but the new guys that come up, all of player development is about adversity. How do you handle that? And I think he showed a lot, and it's nice to see in the AAA kind of season that you have multiple teams, it feels like. You have team one in April, and then by now, I mean, and there's reports that Romy Gonzalez will be here. And there's so many roster moves that happen, especially after the trade deadline.
2: No doubt about that. It is Blake Wehun on the mound today for the Wu Sox, making his third AAA start and coming off a really good one in Norfolk. Wehun allowed just one earned run on 4 hits over 5 innings against the Tides. And meanwhile, for Lehigh Valley, the veteran left-hander Colby Allard takes the ball. He's 2-3 with a 5.55 ERA. It's his second start against the Wu Sox this season when the Wu Sox split a six-game series against the Iron Pigs back in late June. He was hit around by Worcester, allowing 7 runs on 8 hits in 5 innings in the series finale and the final game of the first half that day, a 12-3 Wu Sox win. As we mentioned, the Wu Sox have been playing great, and they've been led by their pitching staff over their last 12. First in the league over the last 2 weeks with a 2.83 ERA as a team. And in that spirit, Dan DeLucia will join us for our pregame interview coming up right after this break. After that, of course, we've got baseball from the heart of the Commonwealth. The Woos Sox, who have won 11 of 12, and the Lehigh Valley Iron Pigs, who are 500 in the second half of International League play. Dan DeLucia, Woos Sox pitching coach, coming up right after this on the Worcester Red Sox Radio Network.
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2: Start of a 12-game homestand here at Polar Park. The Woo Sox welcoming the Lehigh Valley Iron Pigs for six, and we're visiting pregame here with Woo Sox pitching coach Dan DeLucia. It's a good time to talk to you, Dan, because you guys have been throwing the ball really well during this recent stretch, 11 of 12. I mean, it's got to be a lot of fun for you to watch. I know you've, you know, asked a lot of the guys in the bullpen this year, but now finally getting a bit of a starting rotation back together, that's got to be nice.
8: Yeah, I think that's part of the piece that made this last couple weeks pretty nice, is we had really good starts, a lot of quality starts under our belt, and then it put relievers in good positions to do what they do best, but allow us to line them up to maybe certain parts of the order that fits them best as well. So kudos, you know, to the guys for being patient but continuing to put in the work. And last couple weeks have been nice to see that, some results.
2: Yeah, how big is it? Before we talk, I want to talk to you about Blake Wehunt, but how big is it to have veteran guys like Devin Sweet, Seth Martinez, that are willing to do anything you ask of them?
8: Oh, my gosh, it's huge. And those guys are phenomenal human beings, phenomenal teammates, hard workers. They're great kind of lead-by-example leaders. Mm. You know, it's great when they can back things up with good outings, but also be very even-keel and non-emotional when things don't go their way, right? So, great guys to have around, and I think it's very good, gives good, very good perspective to the younger guys, as guys that have been around for a little bit. So, and you know, they've, a few of those guys have been rocks for us too. They've stepped up and opened for us and gone multiple innings when we needed it. And just appreciate those guys for what they've done. And and ultimately, hopefully, they're, you know, it's advancing their careers as well. So.
2: Today's starter, Blake Wehunt. What kind of adjustments did you see from him? Maybe a little bit nervous here in his first AAA start, but pitched really well in Norfolk. What adjustments did you see from him this past week in his second AAA start?
8: Yeah, I think you nailed it. It was just the first one just had some nerves, right? And honestly, it was hot, and he said adrenaline and sweat and heat got him. You know, one of his most reliable pitches in his sweeper, he couldn't land in the strike zone at all. So that was one big thing, is that he was able to throw his best pitch competitively last outing. So, you know, made some adjustments and also, you know, got those jitters out of the way, got his feet underneath him, I'd say. Yeah. But again, he takes his work very seriously, very diligent in the weight room, the training room, in between starts. And then we've challenged him since we've been here. Just, hey, this is a more veteran level, and I think We want him to prepare like he's going to be a big leaguer here soon. Mm-hmm. So just challenging with really understand what his foundation and identity are. And then just making sure he's pairing that with some, you know, looking at hitters' weaknesses and how he can maybe take an advantage of that lineup to lineup.
9: So. John Holubets didn't need much time to get his feet wet at all. He was in attack mode from the very beginning in his first AAA start last week. It was a lot of fun to watch. What impressed you the most about him?
8: Yeah, I was just telling some other guys. I think it was the confidence and conviction just from day one. Obviously, he still had some jitters as well, as you would expect for your first time. It didn't show it. The confidence, conviction in his pitches, his ability to fill up the zone, which he's done all year down in AA, was pretty impressive for his first start. The fact he had no walks was also very impressive, too. He knows a new zone, new balls now, using big league balls. So the fact that he was able to do that and navigate, through a good AAA lineup, I think shows a lot about him.
9: You mentioned the new balls, the new zone. Are those the biggest challenges besides the better hitters that you're facing? I mean, those are two elements you don't have at AA that you have when you get here. I mean, how much more challenging does that make your first start at a new level?
8: Yeah, I think there's multiple things when you go up any level, right? It's and for here, you're right. It's the zone. You have more veteran hitters. You have catchers that have never caught you before, right? Yeah. So you really have to lean on your strengths, and we have to make sure we're on the same page. So you can feel like it's a seamless transition from level to level. And honestly, it's not easy, but I like the steps that the guys have come up here have taken. And hopefully we can carry that forward and keep progressing them a little bit each outing.
9: You've had a lot of guys get better this year. I want to ask you about two. First, Angel Bastardo, coming back from the Blue Jays organization, was a starter, coming back off Tommy John. Man, he's settled into a nice role out of the bullpen. The changeup is a swing and miss pitch. He's up to 99. How has he improved since you got your hands on him?
8: Yeah, I mean, kudos to him. He's a fantastic guy, super hard work ethic. Willing to make change too. And I think that was the hardest thing, going from a starter to reliever, changing back to our organization from Toronto, and just being patient, but also understanding the work that goes into it. And I think, this is truly a team effort, as good as one I've seen in a while between ourselves, medical strength, and the entire coaching staff and org that have put hands on this guy to make him better. But it's ultimately the guy and the work ethic and who he is that's also put himself in a pretty good position for the rest of his year and hopefully his career. But yeah, it's been a tremendous, tremendous progression to watch him this year.
9: The other guy that's jumped out to me is Wyatt Olds, who always had the stuff. Yep. It seems like this year he's kind of starting to figure it out and put it all together in terms of being a little bit more consistent in the zone.
8: Yep.
9: Right. What have you seen from him?
8: Yeah, this is one of our internal fan favorites. Myself and Noah Junis, late last year, about this time last year, we made a pretty dramatic and drastic arm action change for him, and almost immediately got him in the zone more. So the stuff was always there, like you mentioned, but the ability to get in the zone and produce as much whiff as he has in the zone has been pretty impressive. And again, just he'll be a guy when he does make his debut that it will be super emotional, and we will be the first ones to hopefully give him a big hug or a big phone call. But man, it's been a really, really cool ride to see him have, especially over the past year. And again, he's done great work. We're still excited to see what happens these next couple of months for him.
9: You guys have done great work. It's shown on the field, Dan. Thanks so much for the time.
8: Yeah, thanks a lot, Alex. Appreciate it.
9: All right, it's WooSox pitching coach Dan DeLucia, ahead of the opener of this 6-game series and 12-game homestand. WooSox and the Lehigh Valley Iron Pigs. Starting lineups and first pitch coming up next on the WooSox Radio Network.
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3: It is a gorgeous night to start 12 straight games here at Polar Park in downtown Worcester, Massachusetts. As we get ready for the WooSox and Lehigh Valley Iron Pigs, they are the AAA affiliate of the Philadelphia Phillies. Ziggy Suarez is out to shake hands with Dexter Kelly and the rest of the umpires. He'll exchange lineups, and we will do the same. Cam Meisner leads it off for Lehigh Valley. He'll play center and bat first for Murray. Keith and Anthony at first base will hit second. Felix Reyes, a really good hitter, in left. This guy needs no introduction. Tommy Pham, the right fielder. 13-year big leaguer and, of course, some time with the Red Sox. Pham still going to 38 and playing right field for the Pigs. Otto Kemp at third base will bat right behind him. Dylan Moore, short. A lot of free agents, guys that they got from other organizations, and a lot of top prospects here with Kemp. Dylan Moore at short. Carter Kieboom was a huge prospect coming up with the Nationals, a former 28th overall pick. He'll DH. Christian Cairo will play second, and Paul McIntosh is the catcher for lefty Colby Allard. Allard is a veteran from Anaheim, California, and last year he spent some time in AAA with Columbus, but also pitched in the big leagues with the Cleveland Guardians. So the left-hander Allard, at 28 years old, will get the start for Chris Tank Adamson. They actually put his nickname in.
9: Love that.
3: I like that. We should put our nicknames on here, right? For all of our, instead of Rich Geddon, we'll just put Geddy.
9: That's right.
3: But that's I've never seen that on a roster. But Chris Tank Adamson is the manager for Lehigh Valley. Going over the ground rules right now here at Polar Park with Iggy Suarez. Let's meet the nine for the WooSox, who come in red hot. They've won five in a row. They've won 11 of 12, coming off a great road trip against the Norfolk Tides. 20 and 12 in the second half, 28 and 21 in this ballpark overall. Franklin Arias leads it off at short. Back in the lineup, Nate Eaton, that second in center. Mikey Romero covers ground at second base with Andrew Kisner, who's been a terrific addition. He'll catch. The right fielder is Alan Castro, batting fifth. Brett Harris is at first base in the sixth spot. Christian Campbell plays left. He has been red hot. Had a great month of July. Jason DeLay will DH and bat eighth. And Vinny Capper, this is the length of this lineup. Capper's batting ninth at third base. That is quite the length when you're able to do that and put him in the ninth spot. Blake Wehunt will get the start for the WooSox. Blake began the year at AA Portland, and he's coming off his first AAA win on July 29th, which was at, 29th of July at Norfolk. Faced Jacksonville in his AAA debut on the 22nd, but five innings, two runs, one earned in his last start to get the win. So the young righty from Athens, Georgia is on the bump tonight. We've got a gorgeous Tuesday for baseball, 82 degrees. Here in Worcester, we've got a first pitch. Game one of a 12-game homestand is next on the Worcester Red Sox Radio Network.
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3: We are at Polar Park Tuesday nights for game one of a six-game series between the WooSox and the Lehigh Valley Iron Picks. It's actually game one of 12 in a row. We call it the double homestand, the mega homestand, whatever you want to call it. Mike Antonellis, Alex Jensen with you. Our producer is Nate Eckel back at our 98.9 Nash Icon Studios and across the WooSox Radio Network. We thank everyone for joining us tonight, or if you're tuning in through the First Pitch app. WooSox have won five in a row. What a series against Baltimore's AAA affiliate down in the Heat in Norfolk, Virginia, where they had a lot of storms after the game Sunday. Good thing that the WooSox were able to get that game in. But they're back home against Lehigh Valley. It's got a pretty good lineup, a lot of veteran pieces. They are 16-17 this half. The WooSox, who have won five in a row, are only 2.5 out from winning the second half. So what happens, the first half winner, Memphis, they don't qualify for the second half. So that means just one out of 19 teams in the second half. And the WooSox have put themselves in a really good position by winning a ton of games. That's what happens. You win 11 of 12, and a lot of good things will happen. Big right-hander Blake Wehunt in his third AAA start under beautiful skies, perfect temperatures, first week of August. Hard to believe. We've only got four of these series left here in Worcester, but we got a lot more of Alex Jensen. Good to see you, Alex.
2: Great to be back with you, Mike. It's great to be back at Polar Park.
3: Oh, yeah.
2: After a week on the road. Well, it was a good trip to Norfolk for the guys, 5 out of 6. WooSox have won 11 of 12. During that same stretch, the Iron Pigs are 6-6 as the right-handed hitter, or left-handed hitter, pardon me, Cam Meisner digs in, and the first pitch of the ball game from Blake Wehunt is taken a little bit high for ball one. First pitch at 6:48 to start this 12-game homestand from Polar Park. It is 79 degrees, not a cloud in the sky. Meisner, Keaton Anthony, and Felix Reyes, and the 1-0 pitch swung on, and a foul tip into the mitt of Andrew Kisner behind the plate. One ball and one strike. Meisner, former sandwich round pick out of Missouri, saw him in Durham last year. Here comes the 1-1 pitch, and it's down and in with a changeup. Two balls and one strike. Playing in his seventh game in the Phillies organization, began the year with the Royals in AAA, was designated for assignment in late July. Here's the 2-1 pitch, and Meisner takes a changeup for a strike on the outside corner. And the count 2-2. Blue Sox in their Los Huepas de Worcester uniforms. White tops, white bottoms, and navy blue tops with gray pants for the Iron Pigs. 2-2. Down and in with a changeup. And the count 3-2. Meisner in 63 games with the Omaha Storm Chasers, AAA affiliate of the Royals, batted .286 with 14 homers. Phillies picked him up about 10 days ago. 3-2. Pitch from Wehunt. Swinging a ground ball hit to short, shading the middle. Franklin Arias is up with it. And on to first he goes, and there's one away. A 6-3 put out to start the ball game.
3: It's been a very good Woo Sox defense with Campbell tonight in left, Eaton in center, Castro will play right field. Capra at third. Arias looks so comfortable in the infield. He's at short. Romero at second. Harris at first. And Kisner is behind the plate.
2: Be a good test for Blake Wehunt facing a pretty good, deep Lehigh Valley lineup. This guy's pretty good. Keaton Anthony, right-handed hitter. First pitch to him is a fastball right down the middle for strike one.
3: Definition of a true AAA team, right? A lot
2: Absolutely.
3: Of veterans.
2: Yeah.
3: Tommy Pham here.
2: Anthony's a top 30 prospect for the Phillies. Here's the 0-1 pitch. Breaking ball swung on, hammered down the left field line, hooking toward the corner, and it is a foul ball up against the wall. Kind of a topspin fly ball there from Anthony. And not quite home run distance, disappeared from our view, but just foul, staying in play down the line.
3: Yeah, it was a slider that he was a little bit out in front of, not by much.
2: So it's 0-2. Wehunt got his first AAA win in his last start on Wednesday against the Tides. 5 innings, a 2-run ball, just 1 earned. Allowed 4 hits with 4 strikeouts, a sinker, 4-seam, slider, changeup, curveball, and a cutter. The Chicken Farmer.
3: Yes. The nickname.
2: Here's the 0-2 pitch. Anthony is swinging a ground ball over the mound, back a second, diving to his right. Romero has it from his knee. He throws to first in time to get Anthony. Sparkling play by Mikey Romero. Ranging to his right from second base and a long throw from his knee on the opposite side of the bag from the infield dirt in time for the second out of the inning.
3: This ball was hit really hard by Anthony, but just how he pivoted being down in his knee, just turned a little bit to get that throw off. Great stuff.
2: Here's a dangerous hitter in Felix Reyes. No score, 2 outs, nobody on, top of the first. Pitch from Wehunt is a sinker on the inside corner, called a strike. Reyes, third in the league in homers, tied for fourth in RBIs. 0-1, Wehunt, 6-7 righty out of the windup. The pitch, swinging a tapper hit foul at home plate. Ends up between the feet of Kisner. Now it's 0-2. Wehunt, 25 years old, was born in Athens, Georgia. Ninth round pick by the Red Sox in 2023 out of Kennesaw State. His third AAA start. Now the 0-2 on the way to Reyes. Fastball swung on, broken bat. Soft line drive through the right side. A base hit. Romero was shading the middle. He would have caught that on his shoe tops had he been playing a regular second base. But the shift giveth and the shift taketh away. And it's a 2-out single for Reyes.
3: That's sign of a good hitter. Inside, outside swing. It's a fun time of year, Alex, with guys from AA start coming up here.
2: That's
3: see
2: right.
3: A lot of different... Just a lot of different players across the league.
2: We're going to see another AAA debut later this week. Right-hander Gage Zeal will start for the Woo Sox on Saturday. Here's Tommy Pham, now the veteran, taking a sinker for a strike from Wehunt.
3: Turning into like a real baseball team now with a rotation. And
2: imagine that.
3: Yeah.
2: Pham at his 20th, the Iron Pigs. Right-handed hitter. Pitch. Breaking ball taken for a strike on the outside corner. And now it's 0-2. Pham's been all over the place. Altogether, 1,250 big league games. Here's the 0-2 from Wehunt, and Pham takes low. Fastball at 94, 1-2. The Cardinals, Tampa Bay, Padres, Reds, Red Sox, Mets, Diamondbacks, White Sox, Cardinals again, Kansas City, Pittsburgh, and the Mets.
9: That's a laundry list.
3: Yeah.
9: 1-2. Bam, a breaking ball. Swings and lines it up the middle. That's a base hit. Up to second goes Reyes. He has always been able to hit, though. And back-to-back two-out singles for Lehigh Valley. They've got men at first and second with two outs. And Otto Kemp is coming up.
3: That's why it's a test when guys come up from AA. They don't see a Tommy Pham in the Eastern League, more than likely. It was a hanging breaking ball, and he was all over it.
9: Yeah, Weehunt knew he made a mistake. Reacting the ball going back up the middle. So two on, two out here in the top of the first. No score. And another tough hitter in Otto Kemp digs in. Right-handed stick. Pitch from Weehunt is taking a cutter on the inside corner for strike one. Umpiring crew today, Dexter Kelly has balls and strikes behind the plate. Tim Barreras is at third, and the crew chief, Stephen Hodgins, over at first. No balls and one strike. And Weehunt throws. Fastball taken a little bit low. 1-1 to Otto Kemp. Several hitters in this lineup, Mike, on the 40-man roster. Kemp, Christian Cairo, Meisner, Felix Reyes. 1-1 to Kemp. Swinging a bouncing ball hit behind the bag at third. It's a fair ball picked up on a hop by Capra. Long throw across the diamond in time to get Kemp. And the inning is over. So Weehunt navigates around a couple of two-out singles and strands two iron pigs aboard in a scoreless top of the first, with the WooSox coming up in the bottom half on the Worcester Red Sox Radio Network.
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9: WooSox come to bat in the bottom of the first of a scoreless game, and it'll be Franklin Arias, Nate Eaton, and Mikey Romero to face Colby Allard. Veteran lefty out of the windup in his first pitch. Taken high for ball one. Arias playing in his eighth AAA game. He is 7-for-30 with two homers and seven RBIs. He hit safely in all five of his starts in Norfolk. 1-0 pitch. Swinging a foul straight back to the screen. And the count 1-1. Moose Sox are 56-47 overall. Lehigh Valley is 51-57. 1-1 to the Red Sox top prospect. Pitch is changeup taken outside. And the count 2-1.
3: Just so much buzz around Arias. It is something to see here in Boston and Worcester area.
9: Rightfully so. He's looked the part. Here's a 2-1 pitch. Swinging a chopper, hits softly on the third base side. Charging at third. Kemp gloves on the infield grass. Throws to first. And Arias beat it out. Infield single for Franklin Arias. He could do that too. And now a six-game hitting streak as the WooSox have their leadoff man aboard to start the first.
3: Let's get the Lehigh Valley defense. We'll have Reyes, Meisner, and Pham. That's the outfield left to right. Kemp, who made that charging play. Good effort by Kemp. He's at third. Moore at short. Cairo at second. Anthony at first. McIntosh is catching. Lehigh Valley's near the bottom in defense. 18 out of 20 teams.
2: So Franklin Arias at first base now as Nate Eaton digs in. And a move to first, chasing Arias back to the bag. Eaton's been scuffling. He's 2 for his last 30. 259 with 8 homers and 31 RBIs. Right-handed hitter. Pitch from Allard. Inside with a cutter for ball one. Allard was signed by the Phillies in mid-June. Began the year with Cleveland. And split time between the big leagues and Columbus. Here's the 1-0. Nate takes a changeup high and outside. Two balls and no strikes. One-time first-round pick, 14th overall by Atlanta in 2015 out of high school in Southern California. He's bounced around. 2-0 to Nate. Here's the pitch. Swinging a high pop-up right side of the infield. From second base, Christian Cairo is calling for it. Both feet on the dirt. And he makes the catch. And now they're going to call Arias out for interference. And Nate Eaton will take his place at first base. That's the first base umpire, Stephen Hodgins, on the call.
3: Jeez, I haven't seen that in years.
2: Almost ever.
3: Yeah.
2: We get a look at the replay from the TV side. And Arias kind of just stood there in Keaton Anthony's way. So he is retired. Eaton is at first base. And Mikey Romero digs in. I guess that would be three unassisted, right, on Arias?
3: Yeah, yep.
2: And a fielder's choice for Nate Eaton. Moved to first, and Eaton back standing. No score here in the first inning. Mikey Romero batting at 224. 9 homers, 44 RBIs. Here comes the pitch, and it's taken for a strike on the outside corner.
3: So, Alex, you know this. I mean, I'm not picking on Arias, but those are the little things when you have a young player. The Red Sox want to make sure that he works. You know, you iron out some kinks before you call a young player up.
2: He's only 20 years old.
3: 20, yep.
2: Runner goes. The pitch to Mikey is taken low. Throw to second base and the tag, and Eaton is in there with a head-first slide. So Nate Eaton has stolen base number 14. It's a stolen base presented by Teddy Peanut Butter, the official peanut butter of the Worcester Red Sox.
3: Yeah, great jump. The throw was a little off because it was low. You know, I think in that rule, the defense should be able to pick who the runner is, because if there was a slow guy there, right, that
2: you're
3: interfered.
2: Right. Yeah, that's a good idea. 1-1 to Mikey. Pitch from Allard. Taken low, a breaking ball. Cutter knocked down by Paul McIntosh, the catcher. Two balls and one strike.
3: That was kind of a wash there with Eaton. And
2: right.
3: I'd say it was you out there.
2: They're picking me every time. I'd tear a hamstring going to second base. Two balls and one strike. Allard throws. Romero takes a cutter off the outside corner. Now it's 3-1. Allard actually made his Phillies organizational debut against the Woo Sox back on June 21st, and he was hit around. 3-1 pitch. Mikey takes low. Good at bat. He works a walk. Base on balls presented by Big Blue Bug Solutions, and the Woo Sox have two on with one out, and one of their hottest hitters, Andrew Kisner, is coming up.
3: Yeah, Mikey's done a really good job. That's left on left, and a good patient at bat.
2: So just some house cleaning there, Mike. According to our stats guys, as Kisner digs in, takes a breaking ball inside, one ball and no strikes. The Eaton play will be ruled as a single.
3: Huh.
2: And Arias out at second base.
3: Yeah. Doesn't seem to make much sense, but
2: 1-0 to Kisner, swinging a foul straight back to the screen. That was coming for us, if not for the netting, Mike. 1-1.
3: Yeah, I don't see how that's a hit. But if that's the rule.
2: It's odd, right?
3: Yeah. Because the catch was made.
2: It's a tough break for Allard. Kisner has been found money for the Red Sox. 3-11 in 20 games to the Woo Sox. The pitch taken low. And the count 2-1. Colby Allard, really his best days in terms of velocity are behind him. His fastball averages a shade under 90, complements it with a cutter, changeup, curve, and a sinker. You're a standard thumber lefty, if you will. 2-1 to Kisner. Swung on and missed. Went after a high cutter. And the count 2-2. Wusak's threatening here in the first. 2-1 with one out. After Lehigh Valley left 2 in a scoreless top half. Alan Castro is on deck. Kisner has driven in 15 in 20 Wusak games. He's got 8 doubles. As he asks for time and now climbs back in. 2-2. Here's the pitch. Kisner swings and misses, went after a high fastball, and down he goes. So Allard, he knows how to climb the ladder with the best of them. A cagey veteran at 28 years old. And Kisner is the second out of the inning.
3: Yeah, I was thinking the same thing, Alex. That's a veteran pitch. Going up, changing the eye level.
2: So now Alan Castro, 235 on the season. A tough series in Norfolk. First pitch, taken for a strike, a cutter on the inside corner. 0-1. Castro 0 for his last 13. 0-1 pitch is a strike on the inside corner again from Allard. A sinker. And now it's 0-2. Arias and Eaton both with singles in this inning. No balls and two strikes. Outfield Meisner in center, a step toward right center. And the pitch to Castro swung on and rolled on the left side toward deep short. Flag down. The throw comes to third from Dylan Moore. It won't get there in time to get Eaton. It's an infield single for Alan Castro. And the Wusox have the bases loaded with two outs. Just put that in the perfect place.
3: He did. Three infield hits for the Wusox here. Good play by Moore, though, to get to it to save a run. I think his throw to third, he knew he had no chance. He was just trying to maybe see if the runner overran the bag. Third baseman wasn't there.
2: So now Brett Harris, 278 with Worcester. Pitch inside with a cutter for ball one. Right-handed hitter, a big home run, a go-ahead homer on Wednesday night in Norfolk. He's hit 3 home runs in 16 games for the Wusox. Wusox at every base and the 1-0. Swinging a fly ball hit to center field. This is tagged well. Meisner, he's going to have room out there, though, and he makes the catch just shy of the warning track. And the inning is over. So the Wusox leave him loaded, fail to score in the bottom of the first. And we go to the second in a scoreless game on the Worcester Red Sox Radio Network.
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2: No score as we go to the second inning, and Blake Wehunt goes back to work against the right-hander Dylan Moore, and his first pitch is a sinker just inside for ball one. Dylan Moore, Carter Kieboom, Christian Cairo for the Iron Pigs. Moore batting at 284. Here's the pitch. Inside again with a sinker. Two balls and no strikes. Dylan Moore had a great July, batted 353. A lot of big league time with the Mariners.
3: Yep.
2: He's got neon yellow cleats on. Here's the 2-0 from Wehunt. Swinging a broken bat, soft line drive to third, right at Capra, and he makes the catch.
3: Yeah, Moore's a guy that can play all over. Just thin his bat at times in the big leagues. I think the Red Sox had some interest in him.
2: He's played like every position but first base and catcher. Or maybe pitcher and catcher.
3: Yep.
2: So here's Carter Kieboom. 276 on the season, a right-handed hitter. No score here in the second. And the pitch from Wehunt out of the windup is inside, almost hit him for ball one. Well, day after the trade deadline, Mike. Both these teams making moves to try and improve their club. Phillies going out and getting Luis Arraez from San Francisco.
3: Yeah, great get for their lineup.
2: Here's the 1-0 to Kieboom. Breaking ball taken inside. Two balls and no strikes. And of course, the Red Sox, in my opinion, made the biggest swing.
3: Yeah.
2: Or at least the biggest roll of the dice of the deadline in acquiring Adley Rutschman from Baltimore. 2-0 pitch. Swinging a sharp ground ball hit to third. Vinny Capra plays a candy hop, throws on to first, and quickly two away here in the second.
3: High-level catcher. We know that defensively, how he calls the game. The makeup's off the charts. He's going to fit right in with that club, right?
2: Yeah. And I think he'd fit right in with any club.
3: Yeah, I was just going to say that. He's the guy, regardless of where he plays. And he's going to hit in the heart of the order now. The catcher's not hitting ninth. They needed to upgrade that position.
2: But he's battled injuries,
3: yep.
2: And the Red Sox gave up a ton. Here's Christian Cairo now. Two outs, nobody on. Swings the first pitch, grounds it to short. Charging Arias, gobbles it up, throws to first, and that's a 1-2-3 second for Blake Wehunt. Very economically. 1.5 in the books from Polar Park. No score on the Worcester Red Sox Radio Network.
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2: Let me go to the bottom of the second inning. No score in the series opener between the Woo Sox and the Lehigh Valley Iron Pigs. Christian Campbell will lead.

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1: WooSox Baseball is presented by AC Hotels. It's everything you need. First pitch to Christian Campbell is a curve taken high and outside for ball one. Campbell, DeLay, and Capra, three hits for the WooSox in the first. They left the bases loaded. Campbell's been red hot, and now the 1-0 pitch. Taken for a strike on the inside corner, a cutter, and it's 1-1. Campbell, his last 14 games, is batting .419. One ball and one strike. Allard, pant legs pulled high out of the abbreviated windup, and now time called by Campbell. 18-game on-base streak for Campbell. That's a season high for any WooSox hitter. Here's the 1-1. Christian swings and hooks a line drive foul near the Iron Pigs dugout on the third base side, way out in front of a curve. And now it's 1-2. Campbell went 7-for-21 in the series against the Tides. One and two. Allard throws, and Campbell pokes a changeup foul out of play right side. Bottom third of this WooSox lineup. Outfield straight up, infield is step to pull. Allard's 1-2. Campbell swings, it's a high fly ball left side into foul ground. Over for a look come a trio of Iron Pigs, but none of them will get there. It lands in the Lehigh Valley bullpen.
2: Alex, what's going to be very interesting about the Red Sox, though, is a chance to add Crochet, Anthony, and, of course, Meade again.
1: You took the words right out of my mouth because Roman Anthony has started taking batting practice, and Garrett Crochet is throwing out to 60 feet.
2: Yeah, I mean, that's
1: potentially huge.
2: Yeah. With Adley, Abreu, Contreras, Rafael, that's pretty good.
1: Another 1-2 to Campbell. Swung on and missed, late on a fastball, and Allard picks up his second strikeout.
2: That was very late swing. I mean, he's gone up a couple times here. But you're right, Red Sox did give up a lot, but
1: I think the price is worth it.
2: It's worth it, yep.
1: Especially to keep him away from the Yankees,
2: yeah,
1: who reportedly had interest. Jason DeLay digs in, Allard throws, and drops a curveball in for strike one. No score here in the second. I thought the Marcelo Meyer move was very interesting as well.
2: Yeah, no doubt.
1: A 1-2 delay. Taken a little bit high. One ball and one strike. You could tell by leaks into the media the Red Sox had grown frustrated with Meyer. And for whatever reason.
2: Yeah. I mean, you traded a guy who's injured right now for a guy that's going to help you.
1: 1-1 pitch. Taken low, a breaking ball. Two balls and one strike.
2: That can be part of your bullpen that's already really good. I mean, you have five high-leverage relievers, and now you added him.
1: Eric Miller is a very good reliever. Not many people know about him. 2-1 to delay. Swinging a ground ball hit to third. Moving to his left. Bobbled by Otto Kemp. Picks it up and throws to first in time to get Jason DeLay. Two outs here in the second.
2: Kemp did a good job just not panicking. He's been around. But, you know, when you go backwards there, Chapman, Whitlock, Slayton, Guerrero, Miller, Moran.
1: It's pretty good.
2: Bayo's now your bulk guy.
1: Or an insurance policy if a starter goes down.
2: And Weissert. Weissert's like your sixth, seventh guy out of the pen.
1: Vinny Capra stands in. Pitch from Allard is taken low. One ball and no strikes. No score here in the second. Two outs, bases empty. Capra's been red hot. A 9-game hitting streak. Right-handed stick. Allard's 1-0. Capra swings and pops it up. Left side of the infield, the shortstop Dylan Moore is calling for it, inching back onto the outfield grass. He's there to make the catch. And the WooSox go down in order in the second. We go to the third, no score on the Worcester Red Sox Radio Network.
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1: On we go to the top of the third inning from Polar Park. The Woo Sox and the Iron Pigs are scoreless. Blake Wehunt's thrown just 26 pitches. And on for his 27th pitch, and more after that, is Mike Antonellis.
2: All right, thank you. Alex, good to be with you. I did my homework last week. I watched about four of those games.
1: Attaboy.
2: Really good stuff in Norfolk.
1: If you listen, you'd...
2: I tried to do both, yeah.
1: Double our audience. I kid.
2: McIntosh, right-handed hitter, takes a fastball. A little bit low from Wehunt. Big right-hander, 6'7". From Athens, Georgia, 25 years old, a former ninth-round pick. He winds and throws, and it's outside off the catcher's glove. McIntosh, Meisner, and Anthony will bat. You can't help but think of Roman Anthony when you hear the last name Anthony. It's Keaton Anthony. And good news that Roman took batting practice today down in Florida. 2-0 is fouled back. Two balls, one strike. Red Sox are playing the White Sox. I mean, who would have thought? Right? You look at that. Scheduled back in January. Mm. The series in August. Next pitch is up and in. Red Sox, the third best record in the AL, but White Sox have the fourth best, and they lead their division. That's a winnable division every year in the Central. 3-1. Wehunt turns and pitches, and that is a strike in the outside corner. A sinker from the right-hander who worked around a couple of two-out hits in the first. Scoreless here in the third on a gorgeous night. Good crowd making their way in on a Tuesday. Las Huepas de Worcester. This pitch is low with a sinker. Ball four.
1: I thought the Guardians had a pretty good deadline when talking about the American League Central. I mean, going out and getting a guy like Joe Adell.
2: Right.
1: Forrest Whitley from the Washington Nationals, yeah. Two pretty good additions.
2: And not maybe getting the headlines for having a good deadline. I thought the Pirates did a pretty good job. They got two relievers. Mm. I got Luke Weaver. Here's Meisner, led off the game by grounding out. He takes a strike on the outside corner. Tall left-handed batter is Meisner. They got him from the Royals a few days ago. Deep in the box. McIntosh with a very short lead at first, and it's fouled back. I mean, McIntosh is right in the ear of Harris, so Harris knows if he brushed his teeth or not before the ball game. I think players do. Who Sox have won five in a row. Blake Wehunt home, swing and a foul tip held on to by Kisner, and that's a strikeout. That was a good changeup by Wehunt.
1: Yeah, two of his four strikeouts on the changeup in Norfolk. I mean, 0-2, his pitch was hittable, but enough taken off of it to induce the whiff.
2: Yep, right over the plate. And the first strikeout of the ballgame for Wehunt. Here's right-handed batting Keaton Anthony. He fouls it back. And it's 0-1. Our strikeout presented by the Hanover Insurance Group. Number one for WeHunt tonight. Anthony grounded to second his first time. A lot of right-handed batters. And the pitch. Swinging a ground ball left side of the hole and past the dive of Arias. It is a base hit. Anthony's got that sweeping swing. Takes his helmet off as he rounds first, and he singles McIntosh up to second. The two on, one out. Looked like he was a little out in front, but it worked. There's Felix Reyes, one of the better hitters in the International League. Tall, big right-handed batter. Holds that bat high and almost chased a slider. They check, and no swing. It's a little bit of sunlight in right center. That's about it. And that sun blaring off the apartments out in right center. Next pitch is swung on, hit hard, is short, and off the glove of Arias into left center field. McIntosh rounding third. He will touch home for the first run of the series. That ball was blasted 113 off the bat of Reyes, right at Arias. So I give credit for just getting the glove on it. That was a missile. Davey.
1: He had to move to his left just a little bit. It also caught him on a middle hop, which is really tough. It's going to be a base hit. It's got to be.
2: Yeah.
1: It's a really hard play for Arias.
2: And he did a nice job to run out there, slide, and pick it up to prevent Anthony from going to third. Tommy Pham takes it right over the middle, and it is 0-1. So 1-0 Lehigh Valley. They've hit the ball hard here in the first three innings. It's a Reyes RBI. The pitch. The fam is outside. We get all kinds of numbers here, and I like some of them, to be honest. The green diamond on the exit velocity means it's elite, top-tier value. I want more animation, though. With the diamond should kind of explode. Give me more animation. This one's low, 2-1. I bet if I sent an email to MLB.com about that, it would get immediately deleted. Or I get blocked. Or my privilege is revoked.
1: Well, there's only one way to find out.
2: So I'm going to send one right now. Yeah, we'll find out. Pham singled his first time, the big league vetch. Check swing, strike on a sinker down and in. And a challenge. Pham did not like the call.
1: He's not going to win this challenge. Just clipped the bottom of the zone. According to Pitch Tracks, anyway. Hasn't been wrong yet.
2: And they're right on the money. So challenge lost down to one for Lehigh Valley. It's great to see Tommy Pham still at it. 38, why not? Not a bad gig. 2-2 is low and away, but it says a lot about him. I mean, you have this guy, who's all this experience, similar to Tommy Canley. These guys, you know, they lived a pretty good life in the big leagues. Now
1: Absolutely.
2: They're riding buses and... I mean, the minor league life has gotten a lot better, but it's still not the big leagues. Let's see if they let the runners go here. They don't, and Pham hits a high fly ball into right center, fairly deep. Going back as the right fielder, and it's a great catch by Castro on the warning track right near the line score. Battling that sun, kind of at the last second, had to reach across his body, and a great play by Castro in the runner's hold.
1: Great play by Castro. Made that look kind of casual, too. As he was going back and after it, stepping onto the warning track, he has really blossomed in front of our eyes, Mike. I know we've touched on it quite a bit, but both at the plate and in the field, he has gotten much better.
2: He certainly has. And speaking of that, Caleb Durbin just hit a grand slam at Fenway. Talk about somebody who's gotten better. It's a tale of almost two seasons in one for the Red Sox. A guy that was booed on opening day at Fenway. Not booing him anymore.
1: Nothing can slow them down right now, Mike.
2: No.
1: Plane troubles, nothing.
2: So I looked this up today. Through that Colorado series, 40% of the games they played, they scored two runs or less. If you want to know why they got off to a slow start, that will tell you a lot. Here is Otto Kemp. There's a strike. You know, I didn't think it would be that high. That is a lot of games scoring two runs or less.
1: That's almost one out of every two,
2: I mean,
1: right?
2: That's almost them. The fact that they were only 11 games under tells you how good their pitching was. The 0-1 is a strike, borderline pitch down. But Caleb Durbin has just become a different player. He's worked on his crafts. I'll tell you, that's one mentally tough kid to go through what he went through in this city, in Boston, to get through it. 0-2 is hit hard towards third, knocked down on the backhand by Capra, gets up and throws off the bag at first and safe. You could see that from here, that Harris missed the tag. It wasn't hit that hard, but Capra still, who was off the line, had to go down to his right, the backhand, get up, and he threw towards home. And we had a great view of Harris missing it. Good backhanded stop by Capra to get to it, but not an easy play.
1: Maybe just hurried to throw a little bit.
2: Yep.
1: It would have been an outstanding play had he made it, and it will be a single.
2: This game has another infield hit. There's a ball outside. Now Jaron Duran follows it with a home run. Wow, they are off and running against the White Sox. It's a pretty good arm in Davis Martin. 1-0 is skied on the left side, down the line. Campbell's over, looks up, and that ball's out of play. Jaron Duran, though, has the quietest 15 home runs I've ever seen. I know that doesn't make a lot of sense, but that's a lot of home runs. For someone that has not had a great average all year. Moore lined to third his first time, and he fouls it back, 1-2. So one run in, five hits off of Wehunt. You got to think about what Craig Breslow said. I feel this club had a run in them. He said that when they were struggling.
1: He deserves a lot of credit.
2: Yep. He's still new at the position, too. The 1-2 pitch, way outside. Good backhanded stop by Kisner, who had to go pretty far to his right and backhanded. And one thing that Lehigh Valley here is doing, though, they have really jumped the pitch counts of Wehunt.
1: 24 pitches in this inning.
2: Moore's a right-handed hitter. Bases loaded, two outs. 1-0 Lehigh Valley. The pitch, swing on a little flare to left. Charging in is Campbell, and Christian will make the catch. He scattered, then stopped and hauled it in for the third out. But Lehigh Valley with a run. They had three hits. They'll leave them loaded. It's 1-0 Lehigh Valley after 2.5 on the Worcester Red Sox Radio Network.
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2: 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Bottom three, Allard with the overhand wine. He delivers a breaking ball up and away, ball one to Arias. Franklin had an infield hit his first time. Up to 258 with a couple of home runs. Had a nice home run on the road off Chris Bassett. This one's a strike in the outside corner. You could just feel his confidence, though, for 20. Waving at bat. Kind of rocks back and forth. Has that timing leg kick. Swings and misses. Good off-speed pitch from the veteran Allard.
1: You know, the way he plays, Mike, I don't think he gets fazed by much, to be honest with you. Now, there is a learning curve, obviously. Cade Povich was just called up by the Orioles today. You know, I mean, kind of had his way with him in one at-bat where he threw him three of the same pitch.
2: Yep.
1: So it's just about making those adjustments.
2: No doubt about it. Once he was outside. You know, here's the thing with the big league game is getting so young. And we get spoiled sometimes when those young guys go up there and don't struggle. That's not normal. And they can have those struggles in year two. So this one is smoked up the middle, base hit. No struggles here. And at bat two for Arias. He's two for two. He takes a wide turn at first. A hard hit ground ball up the middle.
1: Well, I think that's encouraging, too, because you see exactly how Allard tried to set him up. Now, he made a mistake. He missed with a fastball over the middle. But he was trying to go soft, and get Arias looking soft, and then beat him with velocity, which we've seen him do already today.
2: Yep.
1: Missed his spot, but Arias was still on time for the fastball.
2: And he had been using that fastball up the ladder. He went on the first step of the ladder. Eaton takes high outside. This is a fun little twosome here when you've got Eaton at the plate who can run and Arias at first. That combination, there's a lot you can do. The second baseman Cairo is playing up the middle, throw to first by Allard, and diving back safely is Arias.
1: Boy, that's really close to a balk.
2: Very close, yep.
1: Almost broke that imaginary 45 degree line.
2: They can't just put a line out there, huh? It's got to be imaginary. Umpire's discretion. The pitch. There's a bunt by Eaton. The pitcher picks it up, throws to first, and it's late. Allard instructed by his catcher to go to first. He fell to his knees after the throw. It was just a perfect bunt by Eaton, just getting on that grass far enough to make it a tough play.
1: Yeah, with his speed, especially with the third baseman back, if you force the pitcher to field it, moving laterally, no chance.
2: Yeah, we know it's 60 feet, 6 inches. He's coming down about 45, 50 feet. Now we've got a meeting with the pitching coach on the mound. Phil Cundery. I mean, you're right. But, you know, in the way the defense was played there, Alex, it really didn't have to be a sensational bunt by Nate Eaton.
1: And I wish more guys would do that, you know. Make sure you get the bunt down.
2: Yeah.
1: And then run. I think too many guys try to do more than one thing at one time. If you put an accurate bunt down where you want it to be and you've got speed, the defense is going to have to make a perfect play. You know, you hear the saying, make them make a play. That's what Nate Eaton did.
2: Romero walked. It's been a lot of base runners in this game for one run. There's a strike and a challenge. And look down and in. Romero did not hesitate. I think Mikey's going to win this.
1: It's a good challenge.
2: Yep. It was down and in. Ball one. He walked his first time. 1-0 Iron Pigs, bottom of the third here at Polar Park. The Woo Sox have two runners on. Got five base runners already. This one's low.
1: It's going to be really interesting, Mike, as you mentioned off the top, the reports are that Romy Gonzalez has been optioned to Worcester. You're going to have a lot of infielders now for essentially three and a half spots, including first base on a daily basis.
2: 2-0 is a strike. You know, if I had to just guess, I think Romy would play a lot of firsts.
1: Mm.
2: We'll see. You got to keep that fresh. That's not a spot where you have a ton of depth. Romero hits a high fly ball to right field, but not that deep. Right fielder went all the way back. Pham comes in and makes the catch. Runner tags to draw the throw, which is perfect. Pham fired a BB right to the shortstop Moore, but he struggled on that at the beginning, but was able to run in and make the play.
1: Yeah, fooled a little bit by the swing. It was off the end of the bat from Mikey. Had a lot of hang time, though, and Tommy Pham has done this a time or two.
2: Right. He's saying, you're not going to fool me, bad read, bad swing, or I'll catch it, and he did. That's a big out. Here's Kisner with two on and one out. He struck out his first time, right-handed batter. Kisner swings late and misses at a cutter from the veteran Allard. Kisner had an eight-game hit streak that was stopped last week. He's hit safely in 11 of 12 entering tonight, and he fouls it off the catcher's mask. I mean, what an addition. He's a big league veteran, but a 400 batting average over his last 12. It's just crazy about the minor league season that you pick guys up from wherever. Right, Burgos from the Mexican League. You get Kisner, who was DFA, he's batting cleanup. Right, Harris ends up playing in the big leagues during that suspension to Contreras. It's fun to see how the lineups change. Kisner out in front pops this up. The shortstop backpedaling, infield fly call. Moore backpedaling, has it on the outfield for the out, and then chucked it into second, but the infield fly was called, and there were two outs. You could tell Allard's been around the block. Alex, he knows how to pitch.
1: Absolutely. And he has shown that, I mean, especially with runners on, right?
2: Yes.
1: Change speeds, move it in, out, up, down. Knows how to execute. All of pitching is affecting timing. That's what he's done.
2: Yeah. Castro had an infield hit. There's a bouncer towards third. And foul. You know, you always get a point to the example of Ranger Suarez. I saw Ranger pitch in double A. That's how he pitched in double A. 90-91, but I mean, just if you execute secondary stuff, it makes the fastball quicker. That's what you know and learn about those big league guys. Their location. Castro, broken back, ground ball near the middle. Diving is the second baseman to knock it down. And that's a great play by Caro. Going on the other side towards shortstop in the outfield. It's a good job by Castro to put the ball in play, but a better job by Caro to save a run.
1: Yeah, I thought this was ticketed for center field, just to the left of the mound. And Caro, the second baseman, going on the opposite side of the bag. That's one of those ones where you leave your feet, you know there's going to be no chance to get anybody, but because there wasn't a man at third, it still saves a run.
2: Loads the bases. Here is Harris. Down and in. The WooSox have 5 of 6 hits on the infield hit variety. 4 infield hits, a bunt single. The bunt is still in the infield hit family, right?
1: Absolutely.
2: I checked. We looked it up. Harris fly to center. WooSox down 1-0. Harris hits it hard, foul, almost striking the runner at third. And Harris kind of looked up to the sky, as to say, almost had it. You know, it's tough here where the wall jets out. If you hit a ball down the line fair, it can hit that side wall. And depending where the left fielder is, it could prevent a second run. Here's the 1-1 pitch, and Harris swings, and it's a fly ball to center for Meisner, who's there to make the catch, backpedaling near the track for the third out. The WooSox have left the bases loaded twice. And they trail 1-0 after 3 on the Worcester Red Sox Radio Network.
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2: All right, top of the fourth. Lehigh Valley leads 1-0. It's a Heart of Worcester time. It's Las Huepas de Worcester. We're running Venezuela and Peru. We've got Cito here, right? You tell us your... I love how you say your name. Cito, what's your last name?
10: You mentioned it perfectly. My name is Cito Valiente.
2: Valiente.
10: And I'm here representing the Venezuelan Association of Massachusetts.
2: We'll have you here in the top of the fourth as Carter Keyboom leads it off. And the first pitch is line down the left field line and foul. All right, Cito, tell us a little bit about what you're doing here tonight.
10: Oh, we received an invitation from the WUSOX to come here and celebrate the Venezuelan culture while also recognizing the earthquake relief that we have doing since last month.
2: There's the pitch to Keyboom. It's inside, which affects so many players from Venezuela.
1: Just horrible.
2: Yeah.
1: Just horrible. Now, you guys have been doing some fundraising, right? What have you been doing locally?
10: We have been working with multiple organizations, people, elected officials, even with the Boston Red Sox. We helped them organizing the first Venezuelan celebration ever. That was 2 weeks ago. And they raised, through the Red Sox Foundation, over $300,000 for earthquake relief.
2: Leon's pitch is grounded towards the right side. The second baseman over. Great play by Romero. Spins and throws the first. Not in time. Boy, Romero had to go a long way. He ended up in short right. Able to reach down glove, spin, two hop it towards first, but an infield hit for Carter Keyboom.
1: It was a great play by Mike. He almost got him at first base. So how has that money been used in Venezuela? How is it helping those affected by the earthquakes?
10: Yeah, we have had multiple efforts. That's one from the Boston Red Sox. We also launched another one with the Massachusetts United Relief for Venezuela, thanks to the Boston Foundation. And we have been working with organizations on the ground trying to provide help and support to immediate people affected by this earthquake since the day one.
2: And the pitch is inside to Christian Carrocito joining us, Venezuela Association of Massachusetts, doing some great things. Got any events coming up that you'd like to promote?
10: We have so many events.
2: So many, huh?
10: Yeah, we have so many. But the most important thing is that we are very grateful to the Massachusetts community because they have been doing extraordinary things. Not just the people, but as I mentioned, organizations, businesses, elected officials, all coming together with the same mission, that it's helping the people in Venezuela.
2: That's what it's all about, as this pitch is inside. 3-1. Cito, how long have you been here in... You from Worcester?
10: No, I'm from Canton, Massachusetts.
2: Canton, okay, yeah.
10: Around an hour and a half from here. I came to Massachusetts in 2014.
2: This one's ripped to left, a base hit for Cairo. So two on, nobody out against Weehunt here in the fourth.
10: Yeah, I came in 2014, and I have been here since then. I used to live 1 year in Washington, D.C., and then we came back to Boston. This is my second home. I have been living here almost the same time that I used to live in Venezuela. And we are so happy because this community opened the door to our family in a moment that was really hard for us.
2: We're going to have a pitching change here in the top of the fourth. We'll keep it here with you, Cito, as we have the pitching changes. Blake Wiehunt's going to come out of the game in the fourth inning. You know, I wanted to bring up Wilson Contreras, but it was visibly, it was apparent he was really having a tough time during what happened, and it led to him getting suspended too. You know, he got into an altercation, but a lot of it had to do with what was going back home.
10: Yeah, he had very, very vocal, and he had showed emotion. If you remember, after that home run, he went to the dugout and was in tears.
2: Yeah.
10: Just imagining what our people was living during those moments. We know what Wilson is. He's an amazing human being. He's an amazing player, but he's also an amazing Venezuelan, and that's the most important thing. He has demonstrated that during these difficult times, not just showing up, but also supporting those affected by the earthquake.
1: What did it mean to, you know, to you guys, your association, your group, what the Red Sox have done in light of the tragedies? You know, you mentioned all the money they raised, players in the street raising money just from fans walking by. What did that mean to you?
10: It means a lot. We are so grateful to the entire organization. Even before that, we have a very strong relationship. And now, during this tragedy, when you see the real people, the real heart behind every organization, the Red Sox has been outstanding. I would say one of the best organizations across the Major League Baseball that has been supporting a lot of Venezuelans during this tragedy. We are so grateful to them.
2: Yeah, so many amazing players, baseball players from Venezuela, as we know.
1: Won the World Baseball Classic.
2: Yeah.
1: That was pretty cool.
10: Yeah, and we even had a celebration trying to celebrate those who won the World Baseball Classic a couple of months ago in a restaurant in Boston, Pica Restaurant, thanks to the Red Sox, and we had so much fun, and even the five Venezuelan players from the Red Sox had to dance the famous drums, the tambores from Venezuela.
1: That's awesome.
10: It was an amazing celebration.
2: As Valdo Barrios takes over for the Woo Sox right-hander, there's a foul on the left side by Paul McIntosh. As the Woo Sox trail at 1-0 here in the fourth, our Heart of Worcester with Cito from Venezuelan Association of Massachusetts. Part of it. What do you think of the Huepas de Worcester? I mean, that
10: I love it.
2: Yeah.
10: I think every opportunity trying to embrace new culture, new identities is amazing. And that's a great job that this organization has been doing for a while.
2: The one thing I heard when they wanted to do that alternate identity, they made sure they talked to people in the community to make sure that they got the name right.
10: That's correct.
2: It's like, listen, we don't want to say this name if we want your input. Next pitch is high, which is nice.
10: And even for the Venezuelan celebration, we connected so many times trying to cover all the cultural things and be very embracing the real roots from those countries, from Venezuela, and that's very special.
2: Next pitch is fouled at the plate. It remains 2-2 on McIntosh, who scored the lone run.
1: How are the efforts going after the earthquake back home? What are the updates you're getting?
10: It has been really hard. We have been doing so many things during the first day, trying to recover life as much as possible, and then trying to help those survivors to recover from this tragedy. They lost everything. So we have been providing first medical care, then we have been helping them with food, with everything that they need to keep going and trying to have a new life, which is not going to be easy. We have been saying this for a while, that this is like a marathon and we are just starting, and recovery process is going to take so long.
1: Yeah.
2: Barrios strikes out McIntosh. Here's Cam Meisner's 0-2, and this one's inside. That's the great thing about sports, too, right? During tragedies, it can really band together. We saw that with Major League Baseball.
10: Yeah, for us, it's very significant seeing people who have never met a Venezuelan before sharing the same pain and telling that people, or those people, that they are not alone, that we are together, and that we will become much better after this.
2: Cam Meisner is 0-for-2. And he has a count of 2-0. He's a leadoff hitter who's grounded to short and struck out. 1-0. Lehigh Valley, top of the fourth. And the tied, so it's 3-0. On the Lehigh Valley center fielder. Well, Wilson Contreras has an RBI hit tonight.
10: They have been playing amazing.
2: That's incredible.
10: Oh, my God.
2: Barrios' pitch is high ball four. It's like a tale of two seasons in one.
10: I would say they are on the way to a new straight, trying to break their record of wins in a row.
2: Yeah.
10: They have been playing amazing.
2: Yep, they lead 6-0 already in tonight's ball game. Well, it would be great if a player from Venezuela had the walk-off hit in the World Series, wouldn't it?
10: Absolutely.
2: Wouldn't that be something?
10: Against the Dodgers.
2: Against the Dodgers, exactly.
1: Willie Abreu to beat the Dodgers in the World Series.
2: That'd be cool. Really be cool.
10: Well, he did it during the World Baseball Classic. He hit a very famous home run against Japan, and they came back from losing to win that game, and after that, they won the World Baseball Classic.
2: Keaton Anthony, the batter, 0-2 the count.
1: He had a huge tournament, Willier.
10: Yeah.
2: It's a great, great idea that Major League Baseball put that in. 1-0 Lehigh Valley. They've got the bases loaded. We've had a lot of base runners here. Just one run in this game. Barrios to the plate. That's low and away. One ball and two strikes. And you can really, especially Venezuela and all the you know, the United States is getting there, but the enthusiasm that the other countries have for that tournament is
1: incredible.
2: It's unbelievable.
10: The vibe is unique. I have been there multiple times, and I can tell you it's special. It's a very special environment.
2: 1-2 is swung on and missed. He struck him out with a high fastball for the second out.
1: Let me ask you this, Cito, with two outs in the inning, if people want to get involved with your organization and help the relief efforts in Venezuela, how can they do it?
10: Yeah, thank you for asking that. Please go to our website, vamass.org, and please, if you can make a donation and try to help those affected by this earthquake, we would really appreciate it.
2: Reyes hits a line drive, base hit to left. One run is scored. Second run to the plate. The throw is up the first base line. And that will bring in Cairo, who looked like he hurt himself as he crossed the plate. Lehigh Valley will lead 3-0. And is that a groin or hamstring?
1: It doesn't look good, whatever it is. He's still on his feet, but bent over at the waist now behind home plate. He was hobbling coming home.
2: Reyes pounds that one past the dive of Arias into left to score two runs. He's 3-for-3. Reyes from the Dominican with a two-run hit. And it's knocked in all three runs.
1: What was the website one more time?
10: vamass.org.
1: Got it.
2: Here's Tommy Pham, 1-for-2. And a breaking ball's in there for a called strike. Well, Cito, I can tell you're a big baseball fan. I can just feel it.
10: I am.
2: You can tell.
10: I have also been part of the Red Sox organization, like as a Spanish broadcaster for the Baseball Spanish Network.
2: Yeah.
10: For almost over a decade, and I love baseball.
2: Awesome.
10: I've been here so many experiences, and the best things of my life, I would say, has been in a baseball park.
2: This is one gorgeous ballpark. Pham swings and hits it to the gap in deep left center. That's trouble. That's going to go all the way to the wall. Nate Eaton picks it up. One run is scored. A second run arriving to the plate. And Reyes will touch home easily on the two-out, two-run double by Tommy Pham. And the Lehigh Valley lead is 5-0 here in the fourth. And they've got the last four runs here with two outs. Well, hard to fool Pham. He was all over that. Well,
1: especially when pitch ends up where it did. That was a slider middle. Tommy Pham's going to jump all over that.
2: He's still playing, Tommy Pham.
10: He's still playing. He was a really good player for a Rachel during a season.
2: Yeah.
10: And we will always be grateful for that.
2: Kemp with a swing and a miss.
10: He cannot do that here now. So.
2: Yeah. Otto Kemp is one out of two, the eighth batter of the inning. Lehigh Valley with nine hits. There's a line drive into center field. Charging in is Nate Eaton to make the catch to end the top of the fourth. Cito, thank you for joining us.
10: Thank you for having me.
1: Pleasure, Cito. Best of luck.
10: I really appreciate it.
2: Lehigh Valley leads 5-0 after 3.5 on the Worcester Red Sox Radio Network.
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2: Mike Antonellis, Alex Jensen, our producer Nate Eckel, back at our flagship station. Christian Campbell files it off his body. And Christian Cairo has stayed in the game, so whatever happens, he's all right.
1: That's good to see.
2: You think maybe he hurt his ankle when he stepped on home or something? Or you said he was limping, rounding. Yep, might have tweaked something. That is smoke foul. He hooked it way, way left.
1: Yeah, maybe rounding third. It's hard to tell, but he was definitely limping by the time he got to home plate.
2: Campbell struck out his first time. Campbell, DeLay, and Capra, 7-8-9 for the Woo Sox. Check swing foul to the backstop. Actually, Cairo is not in the game. So he's out. It's going to be Robert Moore at second base. Breaking balls down and out. I was going to say that would have been weird for him coming back out. So we hope Christian Cairo is okay. Robert Moore in the eighth spot at second base. Campbell, right-handed hitter, swings and hits it hard to third down to scoop it up as Kemp. He throws across the diamond softly and gets his man. And there's one out. Woo Sox have done something really weird tonight. They have six hits, three in the first, three in the third. They didn't score, obviously. It's 5-0. That's the great thing about baseball, right? Things happen you don't often see. It's very hard to have three hits in an inning and not score and do it twice within the first three innings of the game. There's a ball out of DeLay. First time in International League history that's ever happened. Just kidding. We can make stuff up. Here's the pitch. And it's outside of DeLay. I think Alex will enjoy, like, some of my humor, you know, the game notes that we
1: absolutely
2: have that we get produced. Swing and a miss. So when I was in Portland, I did the game notes, and I would always do this bit where there'd be something I'd read out of the game notes, and I would hammer the person that did the game notes. And this one fan wrote me this really, really, really long email says delay swings and misses. Yeah, just really picking me apart for being mean and going on. And then I replied, said, well, I'm the person that does it. It's a joke. A lot of lonely nights on the road. You got to make stuff up.
1: Exactly.
2: Two outs in Capra bats.
1: Especially from what I've heard, some of the cities in the Eastern League.